0: Sorry about that. Your secretary said to just come on in.
1: It's all right. Is that Whit's story?
0: Yeah, his adventure in World War II.
1: Great.
0: Have you ever heard him tell the story?
1: No, I haven't. That's why I wanted him to write it down.
0: Is this some sort of special project or something?
1: Yes, it is. In honor of Memorial Day, I'm running a series of stories on Odyssey's war heroes.
0: Heroes? You mean there are others besides Whit?
1: As a matter of fact, there are. That's what that phone call was about. It seems that in addition to Whit, we have several other World War II veterans living in the area, including someone you know really well.
0: Who?
1: Joe Finneman.
0: My great uncle Joe?
1: One and the same. According to the State Veterans of Foreign Wars Association, Sergeant Joe Finneman received the Purple Heart and the Medal of Bravery.
0: You're kidding. What for?
1: That's what I was on my way to Finneman's Market to find out. Care to join me?
0: Sure. Let's get the story.
2: There is no story.
3: That'll be 314, ma'am.
4: There you go, Joe. Thanks.
2: Bye now.
1: No story.
0: Uncle Joe, you fought in World War II. That alone makes you worthy of an article. You're a piece of living history.
3: Oh, I am not.
0: Yes, you are. Oh, talk to him, Mr. Jacobs.
1: You took part in the biggest fight for freedom the world has ever seen. You can't let that be forgotten.
2: The fight won't be forgotten. Just my part in it.
0: Uncle Joe.
2: Connie, Dale, there is no story. Now, really. Okay?
1: Okay. I read you. But you need to know that I'm going to keep digging. I think you do have a story, and I think it deserves to be told.
2: You do what you want, but you won't find what you're looking for.
0: See you later, Uncle Joe.
2: Bye. Remember. Oh, why does this have to come back on me now?
0: Uncle Joe can be so stubborn sometimes. I think kids and people my age need to hear about this.
1: I agree.
0: So you're going to keep trying to find out what happened?
1: Hey, I'm a newspaper man.
0: But if he didn't give you anything to go on, how are you going to do it?
1: I'm not without my resources. First, I'll see if I can get some more information from the VFW Association.
0: And if you can't?
1: I don't know. Got any suggestions?
0: No, but, well, I might be able to help.
1: Oh, really?
0: Hey, I'm family. If anyone can get him to change his mind, it should be me, right?
2: Connie, there's no story.
0: Story? What story? Did I say anything about a story? All right, you got me. Now, why don't you want to talk about it?
2: Because there's nothing to talk about. Now, why won't you all believe me?
0: Because it's not just anybody who gets medals in a war. It's only the heroes.
2: Well, I'm not a hero.
0: Well, according to the VFW, you are. Why don't you let the rest of us judge for ourselves?
2: Connie.
0: Please, Uncle Joe. I'm really interested in this. You don't mind talking about Pearl Harbor and that friend of yours, what was his name?
2: Sam Saburo.
0: Yeah, him.
2: Well, Sam was a real hero. I'd be more than willing to talk to you or Dale or anybody else about him.
0: Okay. Tell me more about Sam Saburo, then. He was in the Navy, right?
2: Yep. Naval Intelligence.
0: And that's where you guys met, wasn't
2: it? Yes.
0: Well, were you in the Navy, too?
2: No, not the Navy. I enlisted in the Marines.
0: Oh, the Marines. Wow. Well, since you knew Sam, did they let you stay in Pearl Harbor?
2: No, Connie. When you're in the service, you go where they tell you.
0: Whit was wounded at Guadalcanal. Were you there?
2: Uh-huh. For 3 months. And we went to a lot of other places and finally ended up at New Guinea.
0: New Guinea? Where's that?
2: Don't they teach you kids anything at school? It's near Australia. It's now called Papua New Guinea.
0: Oh, Australia, where they did The Sound of Music.
2: That's Austria.
0: Oh, yeah. You were a sergeant, right?
2: Yes, I was. And don't think I haven't noticed that we've stopped talking about Sam.
0: Have we?
2: Yes, we have. I know what you're trying to do, Connie, and it won't work. I don't want to talk about it.
0: But you were talking about it, or at least starting to. Can't you tell me the rest?
2: I have told you everything I'm going to.
0: Uncle Joe, you deserve recognition.
2: I don't want recognition. Don't you understand? I don't want anything to do with Memorial Day or war heroes, and I don't want to talk about this. I just want to be left alone.
1: Connie, come on in.
0: Any word yet?
1: No, the VFW said they'd try to fax it today, but it might be tomorrow.
5: Excuse me, Mr. Jacobs.
1: Is that the fax, Jean?
5: Yes, it is.
1: Thanks.

0: You're welcome. Well, what does it say?
1: Let's see.
2: Dear Mr. Jacobs, regarding the information requested on Sergeant Joe Finneman, he served in Company E, 2nd Battalion, 3rd Armored Division, United States Marines from 1941 to 1945. Decorated for wounds received in the Battle for New Guinea.
0: So that's the one. Does it say how?
2: Yes. During the Japanese invasion, Sergeant Finneman single-handedly fought off a Japanese attack while leading a group of children to safety.
0: Single-handedly? Wow.
2: Yeah, that's not all. According to this, Joe never received his Purple Heart or his Bravery Medal. He refused them.
0: Refused them?
2: Yeah.
0: Uncle Joe really is a hero.
2: Yep, A number one.
0: Hey, can I see that?
2: Yeah, sure. Oh, excuse me. Dale Jacobs. Oh, hello. Yes, I just got it, and I was looking it over, and... Yes, I am. Really? Wait a minute, let me get a pen. Okay, go. Terrence Bougainville. How do you spell that? B-I-L-L-E. Okay. Do you have a number? Uh-huh. 542. Got it. Thank you very much.
0: What was that all about?
2: That was a lady from the VFW Association. You're not going to believe this, but somebody else is interested in your great uncle, too.
0: Really? Who?
2: A man named Terrence Bougainville. One of the children Joe rescued.
0: You're kidding.
2: No, he's now a prominent Papua New Guinea businessman. He's been looking for Joe for years to thank him.
0: Incredible.
2: Yeah. And bringing the two of them together would be a great spin on this story. Unless...
0: Unless what?
2: Well, unless this guy's some sort of hoax or something.
0: Well, why would somebody want to pull a hoax on Uncle Joe?
2: I don't know. Just raising the possibility.
0: What are you going to do?
2: Are you kidding? This is too good to pass up. I've got to check it out. Hello, Gene? Yeah, I need you to place an overseas call. Mr. Terrence Bougainville, Papua New Guinea.

0: 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We always love hearing from you.
1: Come on, Uncle Joe.
2: Where are we going, Connie?
1: To the War Memorial.
2: I told you I didn't want to have anything to do with memorials.
1: I know, but I have a surprise for you there.
3: Hi, Connie. Hi, Joe.
2: Dale, are you my surprise?
4: No, mate. I am.
2: Who are you?
4: I guess it has been a while since you've seen me. I'm Terrence, Joe. Terrence Bougainville.
2: Terrence?
1: We know all about the story, Uncle Joe. How you were wounded fighting off the Japanese while rescuing a group of children.
4: I was one of those children, Joe. You remember? The oldest? I've been looking for you for 50 years, mate.
2: 50 years.
1: Well, Uncle Joe?
2: I don't know where you dug this fellow up, but I don't know him.
4: Joe, you may not remember me, but you gotta remember this.
2: Oh, my.
1: Picture?
4: It's you, Joe. You and Sam Saburo.
1: Sam?
4: See? On the back it says Sam and Joe, November 1941. Remember, Joe? You told me all about Sam that night you stayed with us kids in the hut. You showed me this and said he was the bravest, most honest man you ever knew.
2: How did you get this?
4: Well, I took it from you.
3: Took it from him.
4: Yeah. Joe fought a Japanese soldier just to rescue us kids. He knocked the soldier out, but not before the soldier wounded him. When he got back to the American line, Joe had lost so much blood he collapsed. Well, that's when I got the picture. I know I shouldn't have taken it, Joe, but it just made me feel so secure. I mean, it was a picture of the bravest man I'd ever known, standing with the bravest man he'd ever known. Whenever I felt afraid, I looked at that picture. It got me through the rest of the war and the rest of my life. That's why I wanted to find you, to give you back your picture and say thanks.

0: Uncle Joe?
1: I'm not brave, Terrence.
0: Oh, Uncle Joe, yes you are.
1: No,

0: I don't understand.
1: Why don't you tell us what happened, Joe?
2: When the Japanese invaded New Guinea, my division was sent to join up with the Australian command to drive them out. Jungle fighting was horrible. It was the worst thing I'd ever been through. Didn't seem like it would ever end. Every day I saw friend after friend die.
3: Charlie! Charlie! No!
2: It just went on and on. I took all of it I could, and then one day while we were on a skirmish, something just snapped.
4: Sarge? Sergeant Finneman? Sarge?
5: Huh?
4: You're right?
5: Yeah, sure.
6: All right, you guys, back in line. We're moving out.
4: Oh, brother, here we go again. Come on, Sarge. We don't want to keep Lieutenant Hardnose waiting.
5: Yeah. You go ahead. I'll bring up the rear.
2: I knew I shouldn't do it. It was like I couldn't stop myself. So as the line moved forward through the thick jungle, I just felt farther and farther behind. I kept thinking,
5: I just need a day to myself. I'll hide in the jungle. And when they come back from skirmish, I'll rejoin them.
2: So I hid.
6: Finneman! Where's Sergeant Finneman?
4: Well, I don't know, sir. He must have gotten separated from the group. Should I form a search party?
6: No, we don't have time. We have to make the rendezvous.
4: But, sir...
6: We'll try to find him on the way back. Now form the squad.
4: Yes, sir.
2: And it worked. I watched him fade into the jungle. I waited for a while to make sure they were gone. And decided I'd take a look around. The only problem was the jungle was so thick I didn't know which way I was going. Pretty soon I was...
5: lost. Great, Joe. Just great.
2: I wandered around for a long time. And then just before dusk, stumbled into a small, deserted village, or at least I thought it was deserted, in one of the bigger huts I found.
7: Kids?
8: Shh,
7: it's all right.
8: Shh. You, American?
5: Yeah. Yeah, I am. My name is Joe.
8: G.I. Joe? He's a G.I. Joe.
9: G.I. Joe!
5: Oh, no, just Joe. No G.I.
9: Joe!
5: You seem to be the ringleader here. What's your name?
8: Terrence. These are my mates.
5: Where are your parents?
8: The Japanese take them. Our parents stay to hide in the jungle until the Japanese go away. When they go, I bring everyone in here. I'm the oldest.
5: Oh, well, you did a good job.
8: Thanks. You got food, Joe? We don't eat all day.
5: Oh, yeah, sure. Come on over here, everyone.
2: I gave my sea rations, which they wolfed down. They were all very scared, so I told them stories until the younger ones went to sleep. And I had Terrence show me a few directions.
8: The Japanese take our parents off that way.
5: Then the American lines must be that way.
8: When did the Japanese bring our parents back?
5: I don't know, Terrence.
8: Oh. You take us with you?
2: It was a question I didn't expect. Bringing back a lot of kids would complicate things. Right then, I made up my mind to do the most despicable thing I'd ever done. Leave them behind.
5: Yeah, sure. It's too late tonight, though. We'll stay put and get some sleep. And then head out tomorrow, okay?
8: Okay, Joe.
2: My plan was to wait until they'd all gone to sleep and sneak away. And it worked just fine, except for Terrence. He decided to stay awake into the wee hours of the morning talking.
8: Where are you from, Joe?
5: A place called Montana. Ever hear of it?
8: No. You got mates there?
5: A few.
8: You got a best mate?
5: I did. He died.
8: Oh. What was his name?
5: Sam.
8: What'd he look like?
5: Here, I got a picture of us together.
8: He's Japanese?
5: That's right. Sam Saburo.
8: Your best mate was Japanese?
5: Yes. But he was also the...

0: bravest and most honest man I'd ever known.
1: Oh. You sad about him?
0: Yes, I am.
1: Don't be sad. Now we'll be best mates, okay?
0: Yeah. Sure. Best mates.
2: Finally, about an hour before dawn, Terrence drifted off to sleep. I quickly and quietly gathered up all my gear and took off in the direction of the American lines.
0: Just don't meet a bunch of kids complicating things.
2: But the farther away I got, the worse I felt. I kept hearing Terrence's voice.
1: Don't be sad. Now we'll be best mates. Best mates. Best mates.
2: After about a half hour, I just couldn't take it anymore. So I turned around and went back. But the jungle played tricks on me again, and I wandered around a while before I found the village. The sun was rising as I ran up to the hut. I heard the children crying again, but along with a different voice.
3: Joe, where are you? Joe, where are you?
4: Stop crying! All of you, get up and move out!
3: No, Joe, where are you? Joe!
2: Well, I didn't know what to do. There was only one Japanese soldier in the hut, but the chances were that others were nearby. Firing my rifle would have alerted them, and I didn't want to end up in a prison camp. So once again, I decided to do the despicable thing and leave. Then I heard it. I don't remember much about the fight. I jumped him and struggled. The kids were screaming. There was a bayonet. Somehow I managed to knock him out of the hut. In New Guinea, the huts are built on top of long poles, 6 or 8 feet off the ground. So when he went, he fell backwards and landed on his neck. The kids rushed to me.
5: It's all right. It's all over now.
1: Where'd you go, Joe?
5: Never mind. Come on, we gotta get going. Oh!
1: What's wrong, Joe?
5: Pain in my side.
1: Joe, you're bleeding.
5: The bayonet. You must have got me. Help me out. Oh.
1: You sure you can walk?
5: Yeah. Yes. We gotta get out of here. Now, come on, everyone, outside.
1: You saved us, Joe. You saved us. You're the bravest of all.
2: You know the rest. I collapsed just as we got back to the American lines. I was out for 3 days, and when I woke up, you must have told everyone what had happened, Terrence, because everybody was treating me like a hero.
6: Yes, I did.
2: But I wasn't a hero. Now, you all know why I refused those decorations. How could I accept a medal for bravery when I ran away from my outfit and almost ran away from the kids twice? I'm no hero. I'm a coward.
6: Well, that may be the way you look at yourself, Joe, but that's certainly not the way I look at you, and neither do any of the other kids who were there. You saved us from slavery and probably from death. To us, you were and always will be a hero. And nothing anybody says, including you, Joe, will ever change that.
2: I thank you for that, Terrence. But I still ran away. And nothing's ever going to change that either. Now, if you'll all excuse me.
7: Hello?
2: Sorry, we're closed.
7: It's me, Uncle Joe.
2: Oh, Connie. Well, I thought you'd be watching the big Memorial Day parade.
7: I was. Hey, did you see the article Mr. Jacobs wrote about you?
2: No.
7: It tells the whole story, Uncle Joe.
2: Well, at least I don't have to hide it anymore. Guess I ruined his war hero theme, huh?
7: You tell me. Listen.
2: I really am not interested.
7: I think you'll be interested in hearing this. Sometimes it's difficult for us to see the forest for the trees. When most of us look at Joe Fineman, we see a man who fought bravely and was wounded to rescue a group of children he didn't even know from an almost certain death. But when Joe Fineman looks at Joe Fineman, he sees a man who ran, both from his unit and from those children. So was he a hero? Well, if you think heroism is never doubting or being afraid, like they show on TV and in the movies, then no, he wasn't a hero. But if you think of it as doing the right thing when it counts, then Joe Fineman is every inch a hero, and in my book, remains so today for setting the record straight when it counted. So here's to you, Joe. It's my sincere hope that someday you'll be able to step back here with the rest of us and see how great the forest really is. I'm gonna go watch the rest of the parade now, Uncle Joe. But I just wanted you to know that the only person around here who thinks you're a coward is you.
2: Connie?
7: Yeah, Uncle Joe?
2: Looks pretty crowded out there.
7: Well, Whit's saving my spot.
2: Oh. Do you think maybe there's enough room for both of us?
7: We'll make room. But we better get going.
2: Okay. And, thank you, Connie.
7: No, Uncle Joe. Thank you for being there when a group of kids and the rest of the world needed you.
8: I'm glad Uncle Joe didn't stop caring about those children, and I know those children are glad too, even if he did start to run away. It's like Mr. Jacobs wrote, heroism is doing the right thing when it counts. And that's our adventure for today. How'd you like it? Write and tell me about it, okay? I'd love to hear from you. Just send your letter to Odyssey, Colorado Springs, Colorado, 80995. In Canada, write to Box 9800, Vancouver, BC, V6B4G3. And don't forget to ask how you can get a copy of today's episode. It's called The War Hero. The address, once again, is Odyssey, Colorado Springs, Colorado, 80995. 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Our production engineer was Mark Drury, and our executive producer, Chuck Bolte. And I'm Chris, hoping you'll join us again next time for more Adventures in Odyssey.
9: Odyssey, always so good, and always here Monday through Friday evenings at 8. 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You don't want to miss a single episode. Yeah, be back here with us on Victory 91.5. I'm Tim with you. 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

0: That is Gracie Binion with Hosanna. Of course, Hosanna means save us. That's what they were yelling as Jesus came riding in on the donkey. And they didn't understand it all. We'll get into the whole story, but it's about they thought that Jesus was coming to sit upon the throne of Rome and take over and to make an earthly kingdom. But he said, no, my kingdom is not, you can't observe my kingdom. And he told the disciples, the kingdom of God is inside of you. So it's inside of us if we will trust the Lord and believe him. So good. That was Gracie Binion. Morning Star before that with Build My Life with Andrew Williams. I'm Tim Watkins. You know, when we start thinking about what all God did for us, what all Jesus did for us, he came to save us. Yes, he did. But the way he saved us or made it available for us to be saved is that he gave his life up completely on the cross. Today being Memorial Day, which is the day, it's not a day of celebration, it's a day of remembrance, of remembering those who died in the wars that we've had in this United States. Remembering them. Veterans Day is a different day. It's thanking those that have served and remembering those who have already passed away, but they did not die in the war. So this Memorial Day, we're setting this aside as we do every year to remember them in a thankful way. We can't tell them individually. We can't tell them face to face. Ah, but we can tell Jesus because he hears our cries. He hears our prayers. And we can tell him, thank you for laying down your life. Just like you said, greater love has no man than he lays down his life for his friends. And he turned to his disciples and said, now you are my friends if, there's always the if, the conditions of the gospel. He said, you are my friends if you do what I tell you. Another place he said, if you love me, you'll keep my commandments. That's what it's all about. So we need to be serving him in every area of our lives and realizing how much he laid down so that we can lay down our lives for him, because he's already purchased us on the cross anyway. Your body's just on loan, you know. Well, I'm Tim. Coming up the top of the hour, it will be time for Focus on the Family. Next up, though, we are messengers with music.
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And we should be thanking him. We should be telling him how much we love him and how much we appreciate all that he's done for us by giving his life. Like I said earlier, this is Memorial Day here in the United States, a day of remembering those who gave their lives in the wars. Veterans Day is for all the people who served. Memorial

Legendary Navy SEAL, if there ever were such a thing. Guy holds all kinds of records. Here's some of them. He's the youngest man to have ever made it through SEAL training. And I'll just set that up by saying he grew up in over 27 different foster homes. So the military took him at a very early age.

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1: 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And then look for the date that you heard whatever it is, whichever one that you want to hear. And that'd be tonight. So it would be June the 1st, 2026. So 060126. You can look it up that way and hear it anytime you want again or recommend it to someone. And that is going on with every one of our ministries. I mean, I say going on, happening right now that they're all waiting for you if you'd like to hear them. All the ministries that we provide throughout the week and many more are there on our podcast locations. Well, I'm Tim. Got another break coming up in about 15 minutes, but I have music from Phil Wickham, Passion, and Josh Wright, all standing by next.
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0: So we should live our lives, yet joyfully. That is Carrie Job. Yes, so true. The joy of the Lord is our strength. Yes, and his strength is made perfect in our weakness, not in our strength. We are to rely on his strength. Amen. Before Carrie, we heard Josh Wright with Lift Up My Eyes. Well, I'm Tim Watkins, and this will be the last time tonight that I speak with you. I'll be back again tomorrow evening from 7. But coming in at the top of the hour is Duncan Schaefer, and he will be leading you in prayer and then be with you up until midnight. So keep it right here on Victory 91.5.
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0: That was Paradise from Zach Williams. Good to be back with you. I'm Duncan Schaefer. You're on Victory 91.5. And I'm back for another hour of Bible study. Tonight's topic, freedom has a cost. Tonight is Memorial Day. Men and women gave their lives so that we could live free. Families said goodbye to someone who never came back, and they never came home. And we owe it to them to actually stop and feel the weight of that. Someone said, I will go. And they went, and they didn't come back. And tonight, we're looking at another kind of freedom, one that cost even more. Galatians 5:1, it is for freedom that Christ has set us free. Paul is making a legal declaration. The case is closed. You are no longer property of the thing that had you. Sin, shame, the record you couldn't clear yourself. Jesus paid the full price. John 8:36, if the Son sets you free, you are free indeed. And that word indeed is emphatic. No confusion. What he did was enough. 2 Corinthians 3:17 adds, where the Spirit of the Lord is, there is freedom. Present tense. The environment you're in right now. That's the top of the hour. Let's go to the Lord in prayer. Lord, I thank you for the men and women who we're remembering tonight. The ones who chose to do the hardest thing, who laid down their lives so that others could be free. God, we don't want to rush past that. Let us be people who live worthy of what they gave. And Lord, we want to honor Jesus. What he did on that cross was the same instinct, and then some. He went where none of us could go. He took the full penalty, every charge ever leveled against us, and he absorbed it. He didn't have to do that. No one made him. He went because he loves us and because that's who you are. God the Father, full of love. There's someone listening tonight who needs to hear that they can be free. That what Jesus did counts for them personally. Lord, let them receive it. Let the old lies lose their grip. Holy Spirit, you are welcome here. We want to walk in your freedom that you purchased, all of it. And we love you, Lord. Guide us and keep us. It is in your holy and precious name that we pray. Amen.
1: The Lord is near to all who call on him, to all who call on him in truth. If we may pray for you, call us at 770-781-9150 or leave details on our Facebook page. 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WWE.

Through Jesus, let us continually offer to God a sacrifice of praise, the fruit of lips that boldly profess His name, the sound of revival. Victory 91.5.

hands and feet from River Valley Worship. I'm Duncan. We're in a Bible study tonight. Freedom has a cost. Quick catch up, two kinds of freedom. The national freedom that we're marking on this Memorial Day, and the spiritual freedom that Jesus purchased for us. Galatians 5:1 is the anchor. Paul is writing to a church freed from trying to earn their way to God, and then he hears that they're thinking about going back under religious requirements that Jesus already fulfilled. He says, stand firm. Don't submit again to a yoke of slavery. A yoke is something you put on to carry a load. Paul is saying, why are you picking that back up? And Jesus took it off you. He carried it to the cross. It's finished. How many of us got genuinely free and then turned around and started carrying things that Jesus already paid to remove? Old guilt, old definitions of who we are. We got the pardon and we kept living like we're still convicted. Ugh. The soldier who fought for this country knew freedom is worth defending once you have it. And you don't walk back into your chains. Same logic, higher stakes. 2 Corinthians 3:17, where the Spirit of the Lord is, there is freedom. Right now, the door is still open. Emerson Day and Torrin Wells coming up here on Victory 91.5. Stick around.

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0: Unlearning from Lizzie Morgan. I'm Duncan. We're in a Bible study. Freedom has a cost. Lizzie Morgan singing about unlearning everything she thought she knew about God. Well, that he was angry and that he was far away, waiting to catalog every flaw. And then the discovery. He's better than I ever dreamed. His nature is mercy. And that's John 8:36. If the Son sets you free, you are free indeed. The freedom he gives isn't conditional on your behavior going forward. It doesn't expire. It isn't revoked the next time you fall short. And some of us received that freedom and kept rehearsing the prison. Got the pardon, but stayed in the cell. And we keep relating to God like the ledger is still open, and he already closed it, zeroed it out. And that's the process Lizzie is singing about, replacing a false image of God with the true one. It takes time and honesty, but the Spirit is patient. He's in the business of making things new. 2 Corinthians 3:17, where the Spirit of the Lord is, there's freedom. You're already in that environment. The work is learning to breathe in the air. Bethel Music and Hillsong Worship coming your way here on Victory 91.5.
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0: You are more from NCS Collective. I'm Duncan. Third segment of our Bible study tonight, Freedom Has a Cost. We've been in Galatians 5:1, John 8:36, 2 Corinthians 3:17, all pointing to the same thing, that freedom, that is total, present tense, personal. And you are more than what you've done. More than your worst decision. More than the label someone put on you. Or the one you've been repeating to yourself. And that's what Jesus actually purchased. He doesn't just wipe the record. He redefines who you are. You're not a forgiven criminal. You're a son. A daughter. Chosen. Adopted. Not because you earned it, but because that's the kind of God that He is. So stand firm, because the one who freed you is not wavering. The cross was intentional, complete, sufficient. He knew exactly who He was doing it for. He knew the full account, and He paid it anyway. Soldiers gave their lives for people they would never meet. Names they'd never know. And Jesus did the same. And He did know the names. He went fully informed. Every person, every year of wandering, He looked at the whole thing and said yes to you. We close this study at the top of the hour. Nicole Choate and Holland coming up here on Victory 91.5.
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Let us acknowledge the Lord. Let us press on to acknowledge Him. As surely as the sun rises, He will appear. He will come to us like the winter rains, like the spring rains that water the earth. 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

God, I'm just grateful. Elevation, worship, and Chandler Moore. I'm Duncan Schaefer, chance after chance, and he kept giving them. Closing out on this Bible study, freedom has a cost. Galatians 5:1, stand firm in the freedom Christ won.

0: John 8:36, free indeed. 2 Corinthians 3:17, where the Spirit of the Lord is, there is freedom. Present tense. And we talked about picking back up what Jesus already carried away. The lies about who God is, keeping score, waiting to be disappointed. And the truth, His nature is mercy. He redefined you. You are a son, a daughter, chosen. On Memorial Day, men and women gave their lives for people they'd never meet. And then we turn to the cross. The same thing, deeper. It's not a duty, it was love. And not for strangers, for you. Now let's go to the Lord in prayer. It's the top of the hour, and we want to honor God. Lord, we close this hour grateful. Life's not always easy, Lord, but because you are faithful, you've not let us go, Lord, and it makes things just a little bit easier, Lord, when we know that. Tonight, we want to honor the ones who gave everything for this country, Lord, the fathers and mothers, the sons and the daughters who said yes, even when it cost them everything. God, don't let us be numb to that. Let us live worthy of what they gave and hold on to the freedoms that they fought for. And Lord, I thank you for Jesus, a sacrifice that was not forced on us, but given out of grace, Lord. He looked at every one of us, the full picture with nothing hidden away, and just said, yes, Lord, it's worth it. And we thank you for that. That you felt that sinners deserve Jesus. God, let someone receive that tonight. Really receive it. Let the shame that they've been holding on to lose its grip on them. And let your voice be louder than all the lies that keep flooding their minds, Lord. God, we love you and we're grateful. We're just grateful. Guide us and keep us. And it is in your holy and precious name that we pray. Amen.
1: The Lord will keep you from all harm. He will watch over your life. The Lord will watch over your coming and going, both now and forevermore. Victory 91.5 and Victory.radio. WWEV Cumming Atlanta. 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

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Your sins have been your downfall. 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

8:1 says there is no condemnation for those who are in Christ Jesus. None. And that is a legal declaration. And the verdict stands whether you feel forgiven or not. A lot of us carry a low-grade self-condemnation we never really fully examine. It's a persistent sense that we're behind and we owe something that we haven't repaid. Romans 8:1 cuts right through that. There is no condemnation. Full stop. The identity he gave you is the one that counts. Child of God. Everything else comes after that and falls under that umbrella. And it changes how you act, and it changes how you respond in situations. The men and women that we're honoring tonight gave themselves to something bigger than their own survival. And that kind of belonging reorients everything. It changes what you're willing to do, what you're willing to face. That's what belonging to God does too. And you don't earn your way into it. He called you His first. And the rest flows out of that. Jenny Owens and Joe L. Barnes coming up here on Victory 91.5.

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Walk With Me from Unspoken. I'm Duncan. Chad Mattson, the lead singer of Unspoken, has been sober for over 20 years. And this song isn't about the moment God rescued him. It's about the years after, the ordinary days, still needing Jesus when drama is long gone and it's just a regular Tuesday. That's harder for a lot of people than the crisis moment. When everything is falling apart, it's easier to cry out. But then life stabilizes and the temptation is to start leaning on yourself again, to quietly think, I've got this. Proverbs 3, 5, and 6, trust in the Lord with all your heart. Lean not on your own understanding, and in all your ways acknowledge Him, and He will make your path straight. That word, all, shows up twice. All your heart, all your ways, every season, not just

the hard ones. The faith that holds is the kind that shows up when things are fine and still says, I need you. 20 plus years in, and Chad's prayer is still, walk with me. Guide my steps. That's exactly what Jesus invited. Not figure it out or manage it better, but follow me. 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

0: Uncomplicated from Anna Golden. I'm Duncan. 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No formulas, no version of yourself you have to perform first. Your love is uncomplicated. You love me just the way I am. Those are the lyrics. And late at night when noise is just dying down, things are quieting down, sometimes what surfaces, it's not peace. It's a running list. All the things that you haven't fixed, that you didn't get to. The distance between yourself and God. And the thought that maybe He's noticed how far you've drifted. The gospel answer is almost embarrassingly simple. He already knows. He already saw it. And His love didn't flinch. Psalm 86, 15. You, Lord, are a compassionate and gracious God, slow to anger, abounding in love and faithfulness. His nature, it's mercy. He doesn't ration it to the people who seem like they're doing better than others. He doesn't look at the running list and decide, you've gone way too far. This whole album, actually, is built around stripping away the performance and finding that underneath it is just Him and you. And He loves what He finds. Even when it's been a while, He's still there. So whatever you're bringing with you tonight, whatever you're carrying, He already knows it, and He's already for you. You come as you are. That's always been enough. Josiah Queen and Kim Walker Smith coming up here on Victory 91.5.
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He has showed you, old man, what is good. And what does the Lord require of you? 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
1: I prayed to the Lord, and he answered me. He freed me from all my fears. 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

0: Victory 91.5, We the Kingdom with Dear Jesus. Hey, good morning. So glad you're listening to The Watch. So the verse we used at the top of the hour was Psalm 91, verses 1 and 2. Whoever dwells in the shelter of the Most High will rest in the shadow of the Almighty. I'll say of the Lord, He's my refuge and my fortress, my God in whom I trust. So you're not just hearing Him say He is your refuge, you're saying it back to Him. That is the part some people miss. Faith is not silent. Faith opens its mouth. The verse says, I will say of the Lord. The saying is part of the standing. And the declaration is part of the dwelling. You do not just believe in the shelter quietly. You speak it from inside. So say it tonight, out loud, with your real voice. He is my refuge. He is my fortress, my God, in whom I trust. Heaven hears the saying. The atmosphere shifts when the saying happens. Psalm 91, verse 2, I will say of the Lord, He is my refuge and my fortress, my God, in whom I trust.
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0: Victory 91.5 Life Point with Give It All. Hey, good morning. So glad you're listening to The Watch. So, a question. Can you really have peace in the pit? Well, there is a peace that only gets discovered at the bottom. You do not find it on the mountain. You find it in the place you never wanted it to be. Because the peace that depends on good circumstances is not real peace. It's just a good circumstances. But the peace that God gives you shows up in the pit when nothing has changed and somehow you're still breathing steady. That peace is the proof He's with you down there. So if you're in a low place tonight, look for the peace that does not make sense. It is available even here. Remember, Joseph found it in a pit. Paul, he found it in a prison. You can find it in whatever your low place is right now. The peace of God guards your heart in the dark when you have no reason to be at peace except Him. I love what Corrie ten Boom once said, "No pit is so deep that the love of God is not deeper still." Philippians 4 verse 7, "And the peace of God, which transcends all understanding, will guard your hearts and your minds in Christ Jesus."
1: Life.
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0: love for one another will prove to this world that you are my disciples. 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

Victoria 91.5, you gotta love that. Valley of Worship, Seth Schluter. We talked about peace in the pit. How about hope in the dark of night? Hope at midnight is the strongest kind of hope there is. Anybody can hope when the sun's up and

0: Things are going great. But hope at 12:45 in the morning, when the house is quiet and the worries are loud, is hope that has been testing and refused to quit. Maybe that's you tonight. You know there's hope that God treasures. You know the kind that keeps believing in the dark because you've walked through it. You've seen the evidence of that hope in your darkness. So keep your hope alive tonight. Even if you cannot see the morning yet, the God who never skipped a sunrise is not going to skip yours, friend. The dark is not permanent. It is a passage. And the hope you carry through the dark is going to be the testimony you carry into the light. So hold on. Morning is on its way. As it says in Psalm 30, weeping may stay for the night, but rejoicing comes in the morning.
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0: Victoria 91.5, Billy Thompson. It's called The Threshing Floor. Hey, good morning. Making our way through this 1 a.m. hour. Thanking you if you're one of the many who have allowed us to send Bibles to people in areas where they don't have one. Yeah, we're teaming up with the Bible League again. Our goal is 3,000 Bibles. We're getting closer. So just $5 and you can send a Bible to someone who does not have one, a believer. It's called The World Needs the Word, Bibles for the Nations. 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All right, we're going to open our Bible to Isaiah 40, verse 28, which says, "Do you not know? Have you not heard? The Lord is the everlasting God, the creator of the ends of the earth. He will not grow tired or weary, and his understanding no one can fathom." Wow. We come to you, Father, in this hour, and wow, just to think you never grow tired. You never grow weary. Wow, while we sleep, you watch. While we rest, you work. We worship you for being the God who never needs a break from being God. That's pretty cool. And God, we are reverent in heart before you because you are holy. You are everlasting. You are majestic. So we worship you and praise you. We thank you for the gift of Jesus. And Jesus, we thank you that you're all about obeying your Father, even to the point of death, death on a cross. But you are alive now, seated at the right hand of God the Father. We worship you, Jesus. We say we love you. We honor you for the obedience that gave the weary somewhere to lean. Glory to God. And maybe someone out there that's just exhausted, down to their bones. I'm sorry. But I'm going to pray the Holy Spirit will revive you. Maybe you've been running on empty for too long. Oh, Holy Spirit, encourage them. Carry what they cannot carry. Holy Spirit, remind them they do not have to be strong tonight because their God never gets weak. So maybe that's your cue just to lay it down, let it go, open your hands and say, "God, will you take this? You can't take it anymore." You can do that, you know. And then lift your head and give thanks. Why do I say lift your head? Because it's been proven scientifically that your neurons shift when you lift your head. And yes, when you give thanks. Maybe that's something you need to do right now. Lift your head and give thanks. Lord, we love you and we bless you this morning as we pray all this in the name of Jesus. All right, Ann Wilson, The Belonging Company, they're lined up next. On the watch.
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0: addiction. The refusing to let go can be your worship tonight. And it counts for more in heaven than all the loud, easy days combined. So hold on tonight. Even if your grip feels weak, even if you are barely hanging on, the strength that matters is not yours. It is His. God is the one who can do, actually, the holding for you. You just stay in agreement to stay. And staying when everything in you wants to quit is one of the bravest things a believer ever does. So stay. The morning is coming.
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Big Zoo 91.5. Jeremy Rosado with Great Is Your Faithfulness. Hey, good morning. So glad you're listening to The Watch. Jesus, the hope of glory. The glory you've been searching for is not far away. It is not in some distance heaven you might wait to reach. It is in you. Come on now, Christ in you, the hope of glory. The same presence that filled the temple, the same glory the prophets longing to see, took up residence.

0: And to ordinary people, the day they said yes to Jesus. Think about that. You are carrying the glory right now in the dark. So stop looking out there for what is already inside you. The hope of glory is not a someday thing. It is a right now thing. Christ in you. Closer than your heartbeat. More present than your worry. The glory of God is not waiting for you in the future. It is living in you. In the present. So carry it like you know it is there. Christ in you, the hope of glory.
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0: It's Brian and Katie Tarwell with My Refuge. Hey, good morning. Making our way to 2 o'clock. We're so glad you're listening to The Watch. So that's something to think about. Some of the heaviest weight you carry at night is the weight of yourself. Yeah, you know, the replaying what you should have said, or the rehearsing of what you have to fix, or that inner critic that gets louder when the house gets quiet and dark. That voice is not the Holy Spirit. The Holy Spirit convicts to free you, while the inner spirit condemns to crush you. Learn the difference and you will sleep better. So tonight, let God deliver you. Hand him the version of you that will not stop striving. The version that thinks she has to hold it all together. He has to hold it all together. No, you do not. Christ does, and he will. The deliverance you've been begging for is sometimes just freedom from the old you who keeps trying to run the show. No. Let that old you rest. Let God lead you. So if the sun sets you free, you will be free indeed.
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Victor 91.5. It's Rachel Summers with Beautiful. Hey, good morning. Teresa with you. You're listening to The Watch, making our way into this 2 o'clock hour. And with this reminder, hey, we're still raising Bibles. We're still joined with Bible League International to help send about 3,000 Bibles to new Christians. That's our goal. Making our way to the top of that goal. So thank you. Now, it just costs $5 to send a Bible. So to give, you can go to victory.radio, scroll on down, and click the link for the Bible League. Meanwhile, we get to open our Bible as we have prayer time, leading in with Psalm 63, verse 1. You, God, are my God. Earnestly I seek you. I thirst for you. My whole being longs for you in a dry and parched land where there is no water. Wow. So we come to you humbly, Father. We praise you in this hour. You are the God. You are the

0: one who our souls were made to thirst for. Think about that. I think there's a hole in our heart that only you can feel, God. We run to other wells, we run dry, but you never do. Wow, we worship you for being like the living water that satisfies, nothing else can touch. You are holy, you are just, you are so good. We bless your name in this hour, and we thank you for the gift of Jesus. Jesus, who the finished work of the cross enabled us to enter your presence boldly and receive mercy in our time of need. So thank you, Jesus. You went all the way through so we could drink deep from the presence of the Father. So we worship you, Jesus. We honor you. We praise you. Thank you for the obedience that became our living water. Wow. Your obedience that made being in the presence of God possible. A relationship, not an agenda. And Lord, for those whose soul is dry tonight, you may have been trying to fill the thirst with everything but God, you know? The drink didn't satisfy it. The relationship that was wrong didn't satisfy it. Holy Spirit, encourage them. Pour over them. Lead them back to the only well that will ever satisfy. Yeah, thank you, Father. Thank you, Jesus. Make their longing turn towards you now, Father. We love you, God. We bless you. We honor those and pray for those who've called in their prayer requests, thanking you in advance for what only you can do. We love you and we bless you as we praise you in the name of Jesus. All right, the sound of revival continues on The Watch.
1: 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Where does my help come from? My help comes from the Lord, the maker

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Victory 91.5 Red Rocks Worship. The Lord is with me. So the world drinks to forget, we drink to remember. Let's talk about that. In this 2 a.m. hour, the world is reaching for whatever helps it forget. It might be the drink, the screen, the scroll, anything to numb the ache for a few more hours. But God's children do not drink to forget. No, we drink to remember. We remember the body broken, the blood spilled, the covenant sealed, the love that brought us back. Our cup does not numb the ache, it heals it. So friend, tonight, do not reach for what helps you forget. Reach for what helps you remember. Remember his faithfulness. Remember his goodness. Remember what he carried you through last year, last month, or even last week. The remembering is the medicine. It fills the place the world's trying to numb out. The drink deep now from the memory of who he has been. That drink from that fresh well will hold you.

0: 1 Corinthians 11:25. This cup is the new covenant in my blood. 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

Return, O Israel, to the Lord your God. Your sins have been your downfall. 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

Yeah, Victory 91.5. It's Brandon Lake. Hey, good morning. So we're going to tackle science, faith, and the mind. Are you ready? Let's talk about it. Silence is not empty. Researchers studying the brain found that periods of quiet actually grow new cells in the area tied to memory and learning. Come on. You know, the noise of constant input wears the brain down. Silence restores it. God knew this when he kept telling people to be still. The stillness was never wasted. It was repair time. Your brain heals in the quiet. Your brain heals as you rest and sleep. So friend, do not fear the silence of this hour. The world taught you to fill every quiet moment with sound. Turn the TV off. The silence at 2 a.m. might be exactly what your mind has been needing. Sit in it. Let it restore you, friend. Let God speak in it. So be still, he says. And know, the stillness is not the absence of God. It's often the very place

0: 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So be still and know that I am God.
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0: Victory 91.5. It's Jess Ray. I am not God. Hey, good morning. So glad you're listening to The Watch. Teresa with you. We're making our way to 3 o'clock. And something to think about, reaching amidst the mystery of God. Let's talk about that, okay? There are things about your life right now that you may not understand. Why the season has lasted this long. Why the prayer has not been answered yet. Or why God has been so quiet when you needed him to be loud. That mystery is real. And faith does not mean pretending you have the answers. No, faith means reaching for him anyway. Into the unknown, trusting God. Trusting the one you cannot fully trace. So reach into the mystery tonight. You do not have to figure him out to hold on to him. The God whose ways are higher than yours is still the God whose love for you is settled. Reach for him in the dark. Raise your hand up. And you're in the dark, you're laying down. Raise your hand up. Reach for him. He's more at home in the mystery than you are. And he has never once let go of a hand stretched out toward him in faith. Reach for him.
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steadfast love of the Lord never ceases. His mercies never come to an end. They are new every morning. Great is your faithfulness. Worship and the Word. Victory 91.5.

Yeah, Victoria 91.5. It's Taya with My Refuge. Hey, good morning. So glad you're listening to The Watch. Hey, can we remind you, we're still making our way to 3,000 Bibles to new Christians all around the world. Yeah, we've joined the Bible League International. And we would love, first of all, thank you. So many of you have really helped us with this, getting a Bible into a new believer's hands. That's kind of exciting. If $5 will send a Bible to give, go to victory.radio, scroll on down, and then click the link for the Bible League. Meanwhile, we open our Bible at the top of this 3 a.m. hour to pray Psalm 30, verse 11. You turn my wailing into dancing. You remove my sackcloth and clothe me with joy. Wow. Father, we praise you this morning. We lift our eyes and fix our eyes on Jesus. And we thank you, God. You did not comfort the grief. You transformed it. So we worship you for being a God who does not waste a single tear, but turns the whole thing into joy in your timing. We adore you. We honor you. You are holy. You are redemptive. You are good, God. And we bless your name in this hour. We thank you for the greatest gift ever, the gift of Jesus. As it says in the Word, for God demonstrates his own love for us in this, while we are still sinners, Christ died for us. So Jesus, thank you. You wore our sorrow so we could wear your joy. You went all the way through the grief so the dancing could come. We worship you. You are alive in our hearts. We love you. We thank you that because of the finished work of you, we get to have a relationship with you and God the Father and the Holy Spirit. That's pretty awesome. So we honor you for the obedience that traded our

0: sackcloth or joy. And Holy Spirit, you know the hearts that are listening. Maybe someone's just waiting in the dark. Or maybe your grief has just felt endless. Lord, encourage them. Holy Spirit, begin the turning even now. Right now, remind them that the same God who's with them in the morning is the same God who's planning the dancing. The joy is coming. I feel like I can say that to someone. The joy is coming, friend. Stay close. We love you, Father, and we do worship you as we pray in the name of Jesus. All right, on the way for us, Frank and Stephen McWhorter. It's the Sound of Revival on the Watch.
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Victory 91.5. It's like noise-canceling headphones. Yeah, shutting out the sound of the world and all its negativity. 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

0: Victory 91.5. It's Ryan Stevens, This I Know. So can you have joy? Yeah, listen, joy in the presence of God, right? Let's talk about it. Joy is not waiting for your circumstances to improve. Joy is waiting for you in His presence right now, exactly as things are. That is the difference between joy and happiness. Happiness needs a situation to cooperate. Joy only needs God. And He is here in this 3 a.m. hour, fully present, ready to fill you with a gladness that does not depend on anything changing first. So go to Jesus for joy tonight. Not to the answered prayer, not to be fixed on a situation, to God. Do you know the presence of God is the source? And that source is never empty, even in the dark, even in the wait, even in the hour you do not want to be awake. Joy is in His presence. Step in it and find it. Psalm 16 talks about it. In your presence is fullness of joy. So it's never too late. Enter His presence. He is there. Actually, probably is waiting for you.
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Be strong and courageous. Do not be afraid or terrified because of them, or the Lord your God goes with you. He will never leave you nor forsake you. 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

Victoria 91.5, it is Renee. You gotta love it. Stepping Stones. There were a number of years ago where I heard God say, faith is the muscle to perseverance. And then I also remember him saying, perseverance is the muscle of your faith. So let's talk about that. Faith is a muscle, and 3 a.m. is the gym. That's an early hour to be in the gym. But the hard hours are...

0: where it gets built. Nobody grows a strong faith in easy seasons. It grows under resistance. So in the waiting, in the wondering, maybe in the nights you trusted God when you had every reason not to, every one of those moments added strength you did not feel being added, but it was. And it's holding you right now, friend. So do not despise the hard hour. It is conditioning. The faith you are building tonight is the faith that carries a future you've been praying for. Perseverance is not white-knuckling your way through. It is leaning on a muscle, faith, that has been trained by a faithful God through every hard thing you've gone through before this one. So listen, you are stronger than you feel. Keep going. Romans 5, 3, and 4, we also glory in our sufferings because we know that suffering produces perseverance, perseverance character, and character hope. So go ahead, exercise that muscle of faith.
1: 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Victory 91.5 and Victory.radio, the sound of revival.

Victory 91.5. It's Thou Worship with the Lord my God. Hey, good morning. We're making our way to 4 o'clock. You're listening to The Watch. I'm Teresa with something to think about. You can bless God in this 3 a.m. in the morning when no one is watching, when no one is clapping, where there's no worship band and no congregation, just you and a God who is worth blessing in the dark. You know, that kind of worship, the unwitnessed kind, is some of the purest there is, because there's nothing in it for you except God. And He is enough of a reason, yeah? So bless Him right now. Open your mouth, even in a whisper, and tell Him who He is. Good, faithful, present, kind. You are good, God. Say it. You are good, God. You are faithful. You are present. You are kind. The blessing, my friend, is not for His benefit. It is for yours. Worship turns your eyes off the dark and the questions and the doubt and onto the one who is bigger than it. So bless Him tonight. And watch your whole spirit shift before the sun even comes up. Worship Him.

keeping you encouraged all day, every day. Jesus looked at them and said, "With man it is impossible, but not with God, for all things are possible with God." It's Victory 91.5.

0: Such a good time. It's Anna Golden with Daily Bread. Hey, good morning. Making our way through the 4 o'clock hour. I'm Teresa. You're listening to The Watch. With this reminder and maybe just simply a thank you, as we've teamed up with Bible League International to help send 3,000 Bibles to new Christians all across the world, you have answered that call. We are getting closer and closer to our goal. $5 is all it takes to send a Bible. Yeah, get on the glory train and give. Go to victory.radio, scroll down, and click the link for the Bible League. Yeah, that's awesome. All right, we're going to open our Bible. Isn't that a great thing? As we focus on a verse before we pray, it's Psalm 90, verse 14. Satisfy us in the morning with your unfailing love, that we may sing for joy and be glad all our days. Wow. So, Father, we thank you in this 4 a.m. hour. We give you glory and honor. And you're the God who satisfies us with love before the day even begins. Satisfy us in the morning with your unfailing love, that verse says. You know, the world cannot fill us, God. We know that. So only you can. We come to you and ask you to fill us, make us whole. We'll worship you for being a God who fills the soul first thing in the morning, so the rest of the day has somewhere to draw from. It's like in the morning, in the afternoon, you are holy. You are good, oh God. You are enough. So we bless your name. We thank you for the greatest gift of your son, Jesus. Jesus, who is obedient to the point of death, even death on the cross. Well, Jesus, we worship you. We love you. We honor you for the obedience that made the Father's love our daily portion, that made a chance for us to have a relationship with God the Father and the Spirit and the Son. Maybe your day at 4 a.m. has already feels pretty depleted. I'm sorry. Or maybe you're facing a long shift on too little sleep. God bless you. I'm going to pray the Holy Spirit will encourage you, fill you before the demands begin. Well, Holy Spirit, pour the unfailing love of God this morning, before the world tries to draw it out of them. Thank you, Father. You are faithful and you are just. I lift up prayers on our prayer list for healing of mind, soul, and body, restoration. Thank you, Father. We love you, God, and we give you all honor, glory, and praise as we pray this in the name of Jesus. All righty, let's go. The sound of revival continues on The Watch.
1: The Lord is near to all who call on Him, to all who call on Him in truth. 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

0: Big Terry 91.5. Ginny Owens with Give It Away. Hey, good morning to you. Welcome to The Watch. Hey, you know what? You can rise and shine with Jesus as a lighthouse. I know the sun is not up yet, but think about it. You could be the first light in someone's day. A lighthouse does its best work in the dark hours, if you think about it, before the dawn, when the ship need it most. That is you this morning. I see you. You do not have to wait for the perfect conditions to shine. You shine in the dark because that is when the light matters most. So somewhere near you is in a storm. Someone maybe online is in a storm, and you know you got the voice right now. Because your steady light is how they may find the shore. So rise and shine today. You do not have to chase anyone down. You just have to stand where God planted you and let His light shine through you. Steady, faithful, unmoving. You know, the people lost in their own dark are going to find their way because you kept shining. Be the lighthouse. The light in you is His and it does not go out. Be the lighthouse today.
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My dear friends, stand firm and don't be shaken. Always keep busy working for the Lord. 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

Cindy Wee with Stranger No More. Hey, good morning. What do you think about finding your voice for Jesus? Let's talk about it. You know, the early hour is a good time to practice your voice. Before the world is loud, that is. Before anyone is listening, just you and God. You can practice just saying his name out loud, Jesus. Practicing telling him what you are believing for. Practice declaring what is true, even when it does not feel true yet. The voice you build in the quiet is the voice you will carry into the loud places. So find your voice this morning. You are not given a voice to keep silent about the most important thing in your life. Start small. Start in the dark, where it is safe. Speak truth over yourself, over your life, over your family. Speak his name, Jesus. The voice God placed in you is meant to carry him into rooms that you have never heard, or rooms that have never heard. And it starts with the practice you do alone. Maybe before dawn, when only he can hear. So can I hear you? Go ahead. I'm going to go to the

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1: 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I will see the goodness of the Lord in the land of the living. 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

0: Oh, it's such a good song. Elevation Worship with Forever. Hey, good morning to you. We are making our way to 5 o'clock. So can you lead with hope today? Huh? Let's talk about it. You know, before this day starts, decide what you're going to lead with. Because people are going to follow you today, whether you meant to lead or not. Might be your family, your coworkers, the people who watch how you handle things. And the most powerful thing you can hand them is hope. Not fake positivity, real hope anchored in a real God that holds steady when things get hard. So lead with hope today, friend. Let the people around you see you trust God out loud. Let them hear hope in your voice when the news is heavy. You may not have a title, but you are leading someone. And the hope you refuse to let go of is going to become the hope they borrow on the days they cannot find their own. So lead with it. Start this morning. Lead with hope today.
1: 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Never a downer.
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Oh yeah, glory to God, the Lamb, it's Bethel Music on Victory 91.5. Hey, good morning, rise and shine into your 5 o'clock hour. Well, you're listening to The Watch, I'm Teresa. Hey, you know, we are really, first of all, we got to thank you. We've been joining the Bible League International to help send 3,000 Bibles to new Christians all across the world. You've answered the call. We still are not quite there yet. So think about it. What would it mean for a Christian who doesn't have a Bible, and you could be the answer? It's just $5 to send a Bible. Yeah. So go to victory.radio, scroll down and click the link for the Bible League. So we go into prayer and we open our Bibles. We go to Lamentations 3:22-23. Because of the Lord's great love, we are not consumed. For his compassions never fail. They are new every morning. Great is your faithfulness. Wow. Father God, we praise you. New every morning. Your mercies. So thank you, God. Brand new, fresh. Delivered before we even opened our eyes this morning. So we worship you for being the God whose compassion never runs out. And whose faithfulness is there. Faithfulness that greets us with every sunrise. God, you are holy. You are merciful. You are faithful. We bless the name of God Almighty this morning. From the rising of the sun to the place of its setting, the name of the Lord is to be praised. And God, thank you for the greatest gift in Jesus. Jesus shows us you're not about an agenda, but about relationship. Jesus at the cross, risen from the dead, alive, living to make intercession. Jesus seated at your right hand. We worship you, Jesus. We thank you. You're holy. You are just. We love you, Jesus. Your love and obedience, your obedience to your Father. Wow. Thank you, Father. We love you. Thank you, Jesus. And we pray for the one who maybe has not let go of what's happened to them. Holy Spirit, just wash over them. Free them. Remind them that the mercy is new. They don't have to drag yesterday into today. Oh, Holy Spirit, encourage them to receive the fresh grace waiting for them this morning. That might be you. Holy Spirit, that's fresh grace for you, friend. We love you, God, and we bless your holy name as we pray this in the name of Jesus.

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1: The Lord will keep you from all harm. He will watch over your life. The Lord will watch over your coming and going, both now and forevermore. Victory 91.5 and Victory.radio. WWEV Coming Atlanta, the sound of revival.

Yeah, Victor 91.5. It's whatever you want from Bridge Worship. Hey, good morning. Welcome to The Watch. Finding real purpose. Let's talk about that, okay? You know, real purpose does not start when you finally figure out your big calling. It starts this morning in the small faithfulness, in the ordinary obedience, in the willingness to let God use today however he wants. You know, most people are waiting for the dramatic assignment. But you know what? Purpose is hiding in the daily yes to God. The dishes done with love. The work done with integrity. The person served when no one is watching. So friend, find your purpose in today. Not in some future you're still holding on. The God who plans for your life is the God who has planned your Tuesday. Walk into this day asking him to use it. Real purpose is not a destination you arrive at. It is a way of living you step into. And you can step into the moment your feet hit the floor this morning. As Ephesians 2 says, "For we are God's handiwork, created in Christ Jesus to do good works, which God prepared in advance for us to do."

Victory 91.5, keeping you grounded in the Word. In your hearts, revere Christ as Lord. Always be prepared to give an answer to everyone who asks you to give the reason for the hope you have. But do this with gentleness and respect. It's the sound of revival. Victory 91.5.

0: Oh, yeah, Victory. 91.5 SEU Worship. I want you. So stay true in the world today of hypocrisy. Oh, my goodness. You know, you're going to walk into a day full of people who say one thing and maybe live another. Do not let it harden you, okay? Do not let someone else's fake faith talk you out of your real one. Their hypocrisy is between them and God. It's their responsibility, okay? Your faithfulness is between you and God. So the answer to a world of pretenders is not becoming cynical. It's becoming the genuine article, the real thing in a world of copies. So can I encourage you to stay true today? Be the person whose Monday matches their Sunday, whose private life matches their public one. You know, the world has plenty of people performing faith. What it desperately needs is people who actually live it. Be one of them, friend. Not loud, just real, consistent. The same in the dark as you are in the light. That kind of life preaches without you saying a word.
1: The hour has come for you to wake up from your slumber, because our salvation is nearer now than when we first believed. The night is nearly over. The day is almost here. So let us put aside the deeds of darkness and put on the armor of light.

0: Oh, I love that song. Pat Barrett with Break Open. Victory 91.5. Hey, good morning. We are making our way to 6 o'clock. So I hope you know that you can walk into this day, know that there's nowhere you can go that he's not already there. Sometimes we forget that. Knowing the glory you've been searching for is already living in you. Christ in you, the hope of glory. So go through this day, through the quiet moments and the loud ones. Lead from the glory of God in you. Speak from it. Rise and shine like a lighthouse. All right, I'll talk to you tomorrow. Ray Haynes is in next at the top of the hour. We're so glad you're listening to The Watch. I'll talk to you tomorrow.
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0: Good morning. Good morning, my friends. We are coming out of a long weekend. We're coming out of Memorial Day. Yesterday, a special day. I'm Donna here with you, filling in for Ray again this morning. Hope you're having a great morning so far. Dark and early, we are waking up together and getting our hearts just already on the right connection, the right path. As we start this Tuesday here on May 26th, another rainy day, so just be prepared for that. And I want to go ahead and get us again in the same rhythm with God, putting our hearts in tune with Him in prayer, because that's what we do at the beginning of every single hour, 24/7 here on Victory 91.5. You know, maybe you're waking up tired today after a long weekend. Maybe you know that you're going to have to push through today. Maybe you feel a little worn thin. I don't know. Maybe not, but maybe. But that's when God steps in with His strength. Because when we're tired or we're weak, that's when His strength gets to show up and show out. Isaiah 40:29 says, He gives strength to the weary and increases the power of the weak. I mean, who couldn't use more power, right? His endless power. We can tap into that anytime we want. So if you're waking up this morning and you're dragging already just a little bit, remember, God can carry you. So let him. And let's just give this day, let's give this morning, let's give our hearts to God right now together in prayer. Oh, Heavenly Father, God, thank you just for the gift of another day. Thank you for the weekend that we got to have, and so many of us were with friends or with family or just having some much needed rest time. Church this past weekend where we just come together, Lord, to glorify you as one. God, this morning some people are waking up tired, and that's okay. Some people are waking up a little overwhelmed or maybe even already stressed with what they have on their plate for today or this week. Lord, for those that are feeling that, we just want to lift their hearts up to you right now, Lord, and ask that you will gift us with peace and calm and rest from the inside out, Lord, and that your strength, which never fades, your strength, which never grows weak, can be the strength that we carry on with us into this day. God, lift each and every one of us up wherever we are struggling, filling us with your power just to keep going and to keep going with gratitude and expectancy of your blessings and favor, because you tell us that we can. When we lean on you, our rock, our refuge, our fortress, so that your strength will help us to face whatever challenges that we might have today or this week in general. God, just know that we love you and we choose you. And we choose Jesus, your son, and it's in his name that we pray. Amen.
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love that song. It is called Why Should I Worry by Carly and Taylor. Why should I worry? We're told in the book of Matthew, there's no need to worry. That worry actually shows lack of faith. So if you're worrying about something, maybe you need to do a little heart check.

0: and check where that faith is. Hey, y'all. Good morning. I'm Donna, and I'm in here filling in for Ray. In fact, why should I worry? There's that really well-known expression, let go and let God, right? We hear that all the time. I've even said it to myself over and over, time and time again. Let go and let God. Why should I worry? Let God be in control. Because when we do that, it's an action of trust. It's an act of faith. And sometimes we all tend to just rush through life like it's a race, you know, trying to get to the next best thing, or the next answer, or the next solution, or the next goal, or even the next season. But when we hurry, we're missing all of these small sacred moments where God is actively at work. In Ecclesiastes chapter 3, in the very beginning, verse 1, it reminds us, it says, there is a time for everything. Meaning God has a pace. God has a pace for your life. God has a pace for my life. And we need to remind ourselves of that sometimes. There is a time for everything. He moves with purpose, not panic. We're the ones that panic. God does not panic. So if we can just slow down and find the rhythm of God's pace for our lives, it helps us to breathe. It helps us to not worry. It helps us to be able to act on faith, to let go and let God. Let today be enough. Stop worrying about tomorrow. And I'm talking to myself at the same time here, y'all. Let today be enough. If God is not in a hurry, then why are we? And you know, we already have patience woven into the fabric of our spirit because it is the fruit of our spirit. You have the fruits of the spirit very much alive in you. Patience happens to be one of them. Remember that? So exercise it. Let's tap into it. Let's practice it. Let's practice patience. Let's let go and let God.
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0: tears that I cry.
1: Victory 91.5. Good morning, my friends. We are waking up here together. Gonna make it a great morning. I'm Donna, still filling in for Ray here, who's still under the weather a little bit. But I want to read you a verse. It's from Ephesians chapter 3, verse 17. It says, then Christ will make his home in your hearts as you trust in him. Your roots will grow down into God's love and keep you strong. Your roots will grow down into God's love and keep you strong. That's my favorite part of that verse. I'm going to share just a quick little story with you where that verse applies, okay? It's about a man who once planted a small little apple tree in his backyard. And every morning he would walk outside with his coffee and just stare at it, hoping to see apples. And day after day, nothing. Nothing. Just a skinny little tree and a few leaves. And after several weeks, he said, this thing is broken. And his neighbor overheard him and couldn't help but laugh. And the neighbor said, you just planted it last month. And the man said, yeah, but I water it every day. And the neighbor smiled and said, yeah, well, watering helps. It'll help it to grow. But patience is what lets it become a tree. So the man kept watering through the entire heat of the summer, through the cold of the winter, and it still looked like nothing was happening at all. But later, a year or two later, that same tree was now full of bright red apples. Because the funny thing about patience is it looks like nothing is happening when you have to be patient for something, when in reality, everything is happening in the roots. The end. And I love that takeaway because that's you and that's me. Sometimes we have to go through something, a circumstance, a situation, maybe even a season where we have to be patient because God is working in the things unseen. He's arranging the details. He's working behind the scenes. He's weaving and webbing things together that we don't realize yet. And our job is simply to be patient because that's where our roots are getting stronger. And it's getting stronger in God's love because he's always working for the good for those who love him. Be encouraged, my friend, as we continue to worship right here on Victory 91.5.
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That is Torrin Wells, Breathe On It, here this morning. It is Tuesday, May 26th, coming out of a holiday weekend. Hope you're having a great morning so far. It's already getting light outside. That's exciting. I'm Donna, still filling in for Ray. Let's keep him in our prayers to kick this bug and to get back here in studio. So today, you know, we're going to have rain again, probably off and on, it says, all day. Again, in fact, rain is in the forecast for as far as I can see. So that's just what's happening. But you know what? Let's just be grateful for it, because just because it's bad weather doesn't mean that it's a bad day. We can still have a wonderful day. And so

0: I've talked about what I'm about to say, I've talked about before in the past. It's a fun fact, but it came up in conversation again just recently. So it was top of mind, fresh on the forefront of my mind. So I just thought I would share it again. And it's about, I was having a conversation with somebody. It's about the apple in the Bible, this misunderstood symbol from Genesis, right? From the very beginning. Because in Genesis 3, when Adam and Eve ate the forbidden fruit, the Bible never said that it was an apple. No. Again, this is a fun fact, okay? Never said that it was an apple. So this is what I've shared before in the past, but I was going to share it again because, like I said, I was just in a conversation about this recently. And the Hebrew word in the Bible is used peri, P-E-R-I, and that means fruit. So the Hebrew translations in Genesis, it actually says fruit, but that could have been any fruit. We have no idea what fruit that was. It could have been a lemon, could have been orange, could have been a pomegranate. I don't know. But the idea of an apple came later, and that came mostly through Latin translations and also because of European art, the influence of European art at the time. It's true. So when the Bible was translated then into Latin, the word malus, M-A-L-U-S, that was used, which, depending on context, could mean evil or it could mean apple. Either one. So you would have to know on context. So just gradually over time, the apple became this artistic symbol of that moment of temptation and disobedience between Adam and Eve. And painters and poets, they just ran with the imagery and it just kind of stuck. And that's why we have apple. But the Hebrew translations, the original, just said fruit in general. And that is your fun fact for today. Isn't that interesting? I think it's a good little conversation starter right there. All right, we've got great songs coming up here in just a second. In fact, we've got Mercy Me on the way, Grayson Max on the way, and Seth Schleter. That is a win-win-win combo coming up next right here on Victory.
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In the beginning was the Word, and the Word was with God, and the Word was God. Through him all things were made. Without him nothing was made that has been made. 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

Here on Tuesday morning. Hope you're waking up and just already having a great day. I know it's early, but you can already just have that mindset. You can have that heart set that you're going to make it a great day because we're putting our hearts connected with God right now. And at the top of every hour here at Victory, we pray. We reflect, we pause, we breathe, we have a moment. Hey, y'all, I'm Donna, filling in for Ray. And I don't know what your day is going to hold, right? I don't know if it's going to be a day full of laughter or if there's some stress that you're having to handle and to deal with. I'm not sure which side of the coin you're on here today, but I do want you to know that whatever your day is going to look like, not only is God with you, but He truly sees you. And I feel like somebody needs that reminder right now. God sees you individually, uniquely, you, your heart, your mind, your spirit, your soul. He knows possibly the ache that you're carrying behind that brave face, behind the smile. He knows what's in your heart. He knows if you're having a hard time, if you're grieving, if you're coming out of a rough weekend, whatever it may be, but I am here to reassure you, to encourage you with Psalm chapter 34, verse 18, because it says that the Lord is close to the brokenhearted and He saves those who are crushed in spirit. And I hope that you are not crushed in spirit, but if you are, if you're going through a tough time right now, He is with you through it. And you don't have to climb your way out of the heaviness because He comes to meet you right where you already are. God's light is still shining. It's shining on you and in you and through you. And sometimes the most powerful faith that we have, it's not loud or strong. It's within you. It's when you act on that faith, when it becomes a verb. And you say, Lord, I still trust you. I trust you through this. So I want us just to trust Him today. And He knows everything we're juggling, whether that is with our responsibilities and our to-do list or our families or our kids, or maybe it's just emotional. What are you juggling emotionally? What's going on in that heart of yours? Well, we can trust God with it. He wants us to trust Him with it. And the first step of doing that is to go to Him in prayer and surrender it to Him. Let's just give this whole day to God, whatever it may be. The highs, the lows, the mountaintops, the valleys, whatever that looks like for you. Let's take it to God in prayer. Heavenly Father, God, thank you so much for seeing us. You know the questions we have. You know the what ifs that we're juggling around in our minds. You know the emotions that are going on in our hearts, God. You see it all. And we know that, Lord, you care, and you're always working for the good for those who love you, Father, and we are here to declare and proclaim that we love you. We love you and we choose you, and we're so grateful for the fact that you hold our hands and you help us get through the challenging days, the challenging seasons, or that you have a reason for everything, whether we discover that now or later down the road when we look back and we can just see your fingerprint all over every situation, every circumstance, every interaction, every result. Lord, you've got your hand in all of it. For those people, Lord, this morning right now, waking up and just needing a sense of calm or a sense of rest in their heart of hearts, Lord, will you please provide that for them in only the way that you can? Because you can divinely, supernaturally make things happen that we can't. And you can divinely and supernaturally control circumstances, situations, and outcomes that we can't. So we're going to choose, Lord, right now in this very moment to surrender whatever is challenging us or bringing us down or heavy on our hearts, Lord, and we are placing it at your throne. You promise us that you are here to be with us through all things. And God, we need you. We need you every day, not just in the hard things, but even in the things that bring us joy and happiness and make us smile and laugh. We want you to be a part of that too, Lord.
We just want to live abundantly in faith, no matter what

0: that looks like. No matter what's going on, Lord, we choose to live in faith. God, thank you so much for your forgiveness and your understanding. Thank you for your patience with us. God, thank you that you still bless us no matter what and that you favor us every single day. Help us to open our eyes to see those blessings today and then to have opportunities where we get to be a blessing today. God, we just want your name over everything that we do and encounter today and for the rest of this week, God. We love you so much, and we are so grateful and in awe of how much that you love us. It's in Jesus' name that we pray. Amen. 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

That is Micah Christopher right here on Victory 91.5 with Well Water. I'm Donna Rodriguez. Good morning. Hello, my friends. I'm filling in for Ray, who's still trying to kick this bug. Hopefully, he'll be back soon. You know, we ask God for blessings all the time. We just came out of a prayer time at 7 o'clock, and yeah, we ask for blessings, and that's okay. But do you ever ask God to give you opportunities in each day to be a blessing? Because, that's just the most amazing feeling. Being a blessing to somebody else or for other people. It's not just about these big grand gestures or these big gifts or money. That's not what it's about. It's, in fact, so often even more about the little ways. All these little ways that we just get to let God's love flow through us. And what we can do for somebody else just to lift them up in this day or to give them some help in an area where they need help. It could be a helping hand. It could be as simple as a compliment and you mean it. Or, you know, somebody that needs a listening ear. And that's not always easy. Trust me, both my mom and I talk about it all the time. How we feel like maybe one of our gifts is the fact that we're able to listen. And, you know, sometimes people need to talk for an hour on the phone and we just listen. Or, you know, it could be a small random act of kindness for a stranger. There's so many examples. I could probably sit here for an hour if I really started just to go down a laundry list of so many ways where we could be a blessing that maybe you don't even realize when you think about it, because you think of the big things, the big stuff. But there's so many little things that we can do too. But we just need to make sure that we pray and be available so that God can use us to be a blessing. In 2 Corinthians chapter 9, verse 8, it reminds us that God equips us so that in all things, at all times, having all that we need, we will abound in every good work. And that good work could mean being a blessing for somebody else in this day. The amazing thing is that the act of blessing others, it blesses us too in return. It does. It fills our hearts with gratitude, and we get to see and be a part of God working through ordinary people like us to do extraordinary things for others. And it's like a boomerang effect that always comes back to us too. So I just say today, be open, be available, be aware of God creating the opportunities or bringing a person in your path today, whether it's a stranger or somebody that you know, where you can step in and be a blessing even in a small way. Look for the little ways today. Look for the little ways today and then let that just warm your heart. As you are the light of the world, you are the light that can light up somebody else's heart today. I love it. I love it. Hey, y'all, by the way, Victory 91.5, we cannot fulfill our mission without the support of you, our listeners, and business underwriters like Bob Bailey's Appliance in Stone Mountain. 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

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Bob Bailey's wants to encourage you with 1 Peter 2, verse 9. But you are a chosen people, a royal priesthood, a holy nation, a people for God's own possession, so that you

Blow the trumpet in Zion. Sound the alarm on my holy hill. Let all who live in the land tremble, for the day of the Lord is coming. It is close at hand. Victory 91.5 and Victory.radio. 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

0: good morning, my friends. Victory 91.5. Thank you for letting us be a part of your morning. Here on Tuesday, it is May 26th, and just get ready, you guys. It is rain, and more rain. Today, tomorrow, the next day, multiple days in a row, it's just going to be raining. So just let's just be prepared for that. And like I said a little earlier, just because it's, you know, just because it's bad weather doesn't mean it's a bad day. It can still be a wonderful day. In fact, I had so much fun yesterday. Hey, y'all. I'm Donna Rodriguez filling in for Ray. And yesterday it was raining, but I was with my friends and our boys are really good friends. They're best friends. And we all, you know, everybody wants a pool day for Memorial Day. A pool day, a lake day, a cookout day, but it was pouring rain off and on all day yesterday. So instead, we just decided, you know what? We're going to roll with the punches and we're going to play in the rain. And that is exactly what we did. We went out into the rain and had so much fun for like 2 hours. And we brought out the water hose and water guns as if we weren't getting soaked enough already. But we just thought, hey, why not? And made s'mores, believe it or not. And just... You know, whatever the cards you're dealt, you make the best of it. And that's what we did. Oh, my goodness. How was your weekend? What did you do yesterday? Memorial Day weekend. A lot of people had a long weekend. The kids are all out of school now. It is officially summer. But, you know, that's all about your perspective and your attitude, right? Like, even though it was raining yesterday and we didn't get to have our pool day, cookout day, we still decided just to get out there and make the best of it. And we had so much fun. And it's kind of, you know, reminiscent of just your attitude. What kind of attitude are you bringing into today, into this Tuesday? It's amazing how much one choice can shape everything else that follows after it. Because some days our attitude can either make whatever we're going through feel even heavier, or we can change our attitude around and it can lighten the load. So when we wake up thinking, here I go again, or here's the rain again, or you can switch that around, flip it, and say, Lord, thank you so much for another chance to start, another chance, another opportunity, another day where I can do right, I can do better, I can, you know, have all these other things in front of me at my fingertips. Because God does not expect perfection. That's not possible. We're human. But he just wants a willing heart. Are we willing to shift our perspective? When we let him renew our minds, because he can and he will, then our frustrations, they get to turn instead into things like patience or calm. You know, if we're worrying about something or stressed about something, that can shift and turn to trust instead. I mean, we know Romans 12, verse 2, it says, be transformed by what? By the renewing of your mind. It starts with your mind. It starts with your perspective. It starts with your attitude. So today, my friends, just breathe, smile, and decide, you know, I'm going to choose peace over pressure today. I'm going to choose gratitude instead of grumbling or complaining. When you make these conscious, mindful, intentional choices, you are being transformed. Your day can be transformed. Your mood can be transformed. Your perspective is transforming because of the renewing of your mind. Let Romans 12:2 just lay on your hearts this morning as we continue going out through this Tuesday. Guys, my friend, we have got some great songs on the way. We've got CeCe Winans, Icon, coming up next, as well as Jordan St. Cyr. Don't go anywhere. 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

Yes, Wild Love. That is Jordan St. Cyr. And before that, we had CeCe Winans. We're just having some awesome music this morning. Hey, y'all, I'm Donna filling in for Ray, and you are listening to Victory 91.5. Okay, so I know it's already Tuesday, but last Friday, Hallelujah Friday, we had several comments coming in on our Facebook and our Instagram for praise reports, and I was already gone for the day, so I didn't get a chance to share them on air, so I want to do that right now, if you will just bear with me, because these, I love it. Thank you so much for everybody that went to Victory 91.5 Facebook and on our Instagram, just to share what you're thankful for, to share the goodness

0: of God in your life. And I want to read a couple to you really quick. So the first one was Nancy. Nancy, thank you so much for going and commenting on our Hallelujah Friday. Comment your praise below. She said she's thankful for the rain. She says we needed it so badly. I'm thankful for the rain. So Nancy, amen to that. And we got a lot of it still coming. A lot of rain still in the forecast. Sheila. Hey, Sheila. She says, praise Jesus for his mercy and grace and giving my brother more time. My brother has stage 4 cancer, bone cancer. Lord, I thank you and I give you a hallelujah for answered prayers. I know that's got to be... what a roller coaster that is. Sheila, the fact that you are praising God through this and he is still here with more time to be with you and to share in that love, that is powerful. So thank you so much for your heart and for sharing that, Sheila. Also, here we go. Lucia, she's... Lucia says, I got hired and fired in 2 weeks with one job, but I'm still giving God all the glory, praying that he will open doors for my family, and that's a hallelujah. There's always a reason to praise him no matter what, and that is also super powerful, because even when things don't go your way or things might be unexpected, just like Lucia is sharing right here. Even in unexpected times, you can still give him all the praise because you know he's good and he's working something out for you. It might be behind the scenes, but it will reveal itself in time. And that's exactly what she's saying. So, Lucia, thank you so much for your heart and sharing that. And then Paula wrote, again, this is Hallelujah Friday. I didn't get to share it on Friday. It all came in after I left. Paula says, I am praising God for all the graduates and their futures. Amen and amen to that. Oh my goodness, this is graduate season for sure. So that was all on Facebook. Now if I go over here to our Instagram page really quick, really fast. Okay, here we go. Instagram. We have got, I don't know the name of this person. It's Closing Bell Real Estate. So if that's you listening right now, Closing Bell Real Estate said, we are welcoming baby number 2 on the way. Mama and baby are happy and healthy. Praise God. Woo! Amen. I love it. Thank you, everybody that calls in. Thank you for everybody that goes in and makes the comments. Part of what I do for Hallelujah Friday is I share anything that you go and write. So I wanted to make sure that I had a moment really quick to where I shared all of those praise reports. And it just makes my heart happy. Your joy is my joy. I love it, and I love to connect with you guys. So, again, you can do that any and every Hallelujah Friday because we make that available every Hallelujah Friday on Victory 91.5 Facebook and Instagram.
1: 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Millions of Christians around the world in places like Asia, Africa, the Middle East, and Latin America are denied God's Word. Can you sense the desperation in the voice of this pastor in Africa?
2: We have a great need. Christians with Islam do not need food, but they are crying out that you give them the Word of God. Whoever comes and is able to give us a Bible, it will be a great blessing.
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be strong and courageous. 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

You are listening to Victory 91.5. Good morning here on Tuesday, the 26th. Getting towards the end of this month already. That is crazy to me. I'm Donna, filling in for Ray. It's our prayer time together. And isn't it just beautiful how God has a way of showing up when we least expect it? It's so true. It's happened to me so many times. I'm sure it's happened to you too. Just when we think we've got something figured out, or maybe opposite, when we've run out of ideas or energy or even hope sometimes, God will just step in with something so unexpected and unexpectedly wonderful. And it's awesome. I love it when that happens. Don't you? In Ephesians chapter 3, verse 20, it reminds us that God is able to do immeasurably more than all we ask or imagine. That's one of my favorite verses because it means that his surprises and what he does, they are not random. They're deliberately delightful. The Bible tells us that he delights in us. That's where that I love using that word, deliberately delightful. It reminds us that he is still writing our story. So every moment that you, or every morning that you wake up, you know that God is still creating your story, and there's joy, there's going to be love, there's strength, there's purpose. So today, I just want your hearts to be open and don't box God in. We can expect his goodness to show up in places that maybe we never even thought to look. It can come at you out of left field. I'm like, yeah, that's God. Anytime you think something is too good to be, you know, it's a coincidence. Isn't that a coincidence? No. No, it's not. Because when we follow Jesus and when we love our Father, there's no such thing as coincidences. All those little random, unexpected things, that's a gift from God. Don't box God in. He loves to surprise us, especially when we trust him enough to let go of the control. So is there something in your life today that you need to let go of so that God can step in and surprise you in that space? Think about that as we pray. Father God, I just want to take a moment and say thank you. Thank you for being a God of surprises and delighting in our delight. Thank you for blessing us in ways that we could never predict coming better than what we could have even hoped.

0: for, better than what we could have even planned for ourselves. And just help us to stay open to wherever you lead us today, whatever you lead us into or out of, Lord, that we want to follow you. And just excited to see your hand at work and even the little things, not just the big things, but even the little things, to see your hand at work, to see your fingerprint on these things that are going to happen and unfold. It's really exciting for us, God. And just, there are people that need to have their faith reignited. And I know that you know that this is a way that that can happen. Sometimes life can feel too ordinary. Sometimes people feel like their life is boring. God, if anybody feels that, that's praying right now in this very moment, will you just reignite that spark in their heart? Surprise them with something delightful today, bringing joy and smiles and happiness and gratitude, knowing that you are always doing extraordinary things behind the scenes at all times because you are God. God, fill our hearts with just joyful anticipation today, expecting your unexpected blessings. Lord, that we just want to be in awe of you today. We give it to you, Lord, our hearts, our plans, our thoughts, what we're going to do, our interactions, all the opportunities today that you're going to arrange. Lord, we just want to shine that light back on you and give you all the credit and all the glory and all the gratitude for it, Lord. Thank you so much. It's in Jesus' name that we pray. Amen. Sometimes we feel like we've tried everything and nothing has worked, so we feel dismissed. The truth is, we haven't tried everything yet. 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

0: True worship is not based on what you do, but what God can do. 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
1: Sometimes

Love that song by Stephen McWhorter right here on Victory 91.5. In fact, I love all of his songs because his voice is just so soulful and he's got so much power in these lyrics. So that was Come Jesus Come. Hey, y'all. Good morning. It is Tuesday. I'm Donna, still filling in for Ray, who's trying to kick this bug. So let's keep him in our prayers. And, you know, I was having a conversation a couple weeks ago with one of you, our listeners, that called in on a Hallelujah Friday. And we were chatting, and somehow we went into just this whole rabbit hole of a conversation about the period between Old Testament and New Testament, which, by the way, is called the Silent Years. I don't know if you're aware of that or not.

not. But I don't know if you've ever been in a season or a chapter in your life where you feel like maybe God is silent, like nothing's going on, and you're starting to wonder. But you don't have to wonder, because you can compare it to the 400 years.

0: work down for what was about to come. He was literally shaping history, preparing hearts, setting the stage for his ultimate plan, which was the birth of Jesus. And, you know, sometimes God's work in our lives, it's not loud, it's not obvious, it's not doesn't have a spotlight on it. But yet, at the same time, he's working behind the scenes just like that, shaping circumstances, arranging details, organizing a timetable specifically for you, right? While we, over here on our end, we're practicing patience, which is not easy to do. God understands that. But he's helping us to build our faith and deepen our roots during these times, like this intertestamental period. That's actually what it's called, intertestamental period. That's a mouthful. But it's all about his quiet work and how his quiet work is laying the foundation for something extraordinary yet to unfold. And that happens in our lives all the time. So I want you to be inspired by Proverbs 16, verse 9, when it says, "The Lord works out everything to its proper end, even when we cannot see it yet." So my friends, when we wake up in the morning, we have breath in our lungs, our hearts are beating, our eyes are open. That means that our story is not done yet. If you are alive right now listening to this, this very moment, that means that your story is not done yet. Also, really quick, providing nutritious food for our families, it is the passion of Bread Beckers, which is a Victory 91.5 morning show partner since 1992. Sue Becker and her crew over there in Woodstock, they've been educating people about the health benefits of freshly milled whole grains. And they offer nutritional education and appliances and cookware and even bulk foods. And you can get more information at breadbeckers.com.
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Even now, declares the Lord, return to me with all your heart, with fasting and weeping and mourning. 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

Victory 91.5. Good morning, my friends. Hello, hello. That was Eli Gable. The song is called Heart Stops Beating. Love that song. I'm Donna, filling in for Ray. And I've got a great, here we go. It just went off my screen. There we go. I had to pull it back up. I got a great little poem to share with you. You guys know I love poems. And this one is called When the Storm Won't Let You See. It's pretty powerful. It's awesome. If you want a copy of it, I'll be happy to email you a copy of this poem. All you got to do is go to victory.radio, which is our website, and then go to the contact us and just say, hey, Donna, can you copy and paste that poem for me too? I want to share it with my small group or my Sunday school class or my family, my kids. I don't know, but I'll be happy to do that for you. But this one is called When the Storm Won't Let You See, and it goes like this. When the sky turns gray and the road grows steep and the worries you carry feel heavy and deep and when the answers you prayed for seem

0: slow to arrive, and you're barely just trying to keep hope alive. When the night feels longer than you can explain, and your heart feels the weight of unanswered pain. When your strength starts fading and tears freely fall, and you're wondering quietly if God even hears it at all. That's the moment for faith, though your courage feels small, for trust is not strongest when life stands tall. It's born in the valley, in sorrow and strain, when you whisper God's name in the middle of pain. For the God who made mountains and set stars in place still walks every step of your difficult race. Though the path may feel lonely and dark as can be, his hand still holds yours, though it's hard now to see. So hold on to his promise through the storm clouds remain, for the sun still exists far beyond the rain. And the God who is guiding the tides of the sea is the same faithful God who is guiding you and guiding me. So when the storms roll in and the skies turn gray, and the light of hope might feel far away, remember this truth through the ache and the pain. You can't have a rainbow first without the rain.
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1: Well, hello, hello, and good morning, my friends. It is Tuesday, May 26th. I'm Donna Rodriguez. I'm in here this morning filling in for Ray, and I love Max Lucado. Some people say Max Lucado, Max Lucado, tomato, tomato, but he's got several well-known quotes about prayer, and here's my absolute favorite one. When he said, "Prayer pushes us through life's slumps, propels us over the humps, and pulls us out of the dumps." That one makes me smile. But then there's this one, which also grabs the attention of my heart as well. And that's the quote that says, "The shortest distance between our problems and the solutions is the distance between our knees and the floor." Whew. That quote, it just kind of encapsulates, right, the emphasis on prayer as the foundational response to life, reflecting on the belief that turning to God in humility and faith is the most effective path forward. So what are you praying for today? What is on your heart that you're praying for today? Well, let me ask this. If you are physically capable, when was the last time you were on your knees in prayer? In a few minutes, it's going to be our prayer time coming up at the top of the hour, 9 o'clock. It's a perfect time to focus on the power of prayer to push through what Max Lucado says are slumps, humps, and dumps. And by the way, on a side note, getting to the root cause of your medical problems is the focus for Progressive Medical Centers. Not just putting a Band-Aid on the symptoms, treating everything from chronic pain and digestive disorders to thyroid disorders to back pain to joint pain, even allergies. 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

Plow up the hard ground of your hearts, for now's the time to seek the Lord, that he may come and shower righteousness upon you. Victory 91.5, the sound of revival.

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0: You need a friend.
1: That is Zach Williams with Friend in High Places. Good morning, y'all. Good morning, my friends. I'm Donna. I'm in here filling in for Ray again this morning. Hope you had a wonderful long weekend, Saturday, Sunday, and yesterday, Monday being a holiday. And yet the kids are out. The kids are out of school, and what is happening? Their first week out of school for the summer, and it's just raining. It's supposed to rain off and on all day today. Blech. Well, it's our prayer time together as we are kicking off this 9 o'clock hour. And I want to ask you a quick question first before we pray and to have that on your heart. And that question is, have you ever wondered, what does it really mean and what would it look like if you lived out the best version of yourself? What does it really mean to be the best version of yourself? And you can't be perfect, so that's not possible. And I'm not referring to impressing anybody else, but just being the person that God made you to be through and through, who He shaped you to be. What would that look like? How would life be different? How would our daily life be different? Because the truth is, you know, God is still working in us. We are a work in progress every day. And we just got to keep showing up in terms of trusting Him and trusting who He made you to be and letting that love just cover you as you go through each day. And when we trust God to be who He made us to be and we surrender it all to Him, that's where our best self is found, because our identity is found in Him. So if you want to be the closest version of the person that God designed you to be, that means giving Him all of you so that you can be the best version of yourself. So as we continue throughout this day here on Tuesday and this whole week, just ask yourself that. Maybe have a couple times where you just do a quick little heart check. You do a quick little soul check and you say, am I being the best version of myself? What would the extraordinary version of myself look like? What different decisions would I make? How would my day change if I lived out being the best version of me that God shaped me to be? That's encouraging, it's inspiring, and it's motivating, y'all. So let's have that on all of our hearts as we pray. Heavenly Father, God, thank you so much for this day. We're going to thank you for the rain. Lord, thank you for just loving me and loving everybody listening for just the way we are. And also for helping us to grow. Because we know that when we turn to you in prayer and the places in our hearts that we try to hide that can't be hidden from you, you see it all, you know it all. And Lord, we give it over to you right now in this very moment, asking that you will teach us how to be the best versions of ourselves, and that you will teach us to walk and live with the grace and the patience and the faith and the love that you wove into our innermost being, to be the people that you designed us to be. Lord, will you please keep shaping us into the person that you would have us to be, to fulfill the purpose as to why we're here. You are the potter, we are the clay. And God, just let others see your light through our words and see your light through our actions, our interactions, Lord, and just how we live out each day, living our faith out loud, that we can not just talk the talk, but walk the walk, which we talk about all the time here. God, our hearts are just so full of gratitude that you've gifted us in the ways that you have. You've designed us to be who you've designed us to be, with the skill sets and the talents and the dreams and the passion and where we are in the moment, this moment in time. It's all for a reason, God. Help us to grow into that purpose and to continue to walk in that purpose each and every day, God. We give it all to you, mind, body, and soul. It's in Jesus' name we pray. Amen.
2: I'm Emily, and I'm the

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Good morning. Hey, y'all. How you doing today? It's Tuesday, May 26th. That was Anna Golden with There's Still Power in the Blood. I'm Donna Rodriguez. So thankful that you are letting us be a part of your morning. I've got a story to share with you. By the way, I'm here covering for Ray. Let's keep Ray in our prayers that he kicks this bug that's going around. So many people have been getting sick with just the coughing and the I don't know what it is, but there's something going around. Right now, Ray's got it. He's a little under the weather. So let's keep him in our prayers to get back quickly. But I wanted to share with you a great little story because, oh my goodness, we can just definitely get something from this story that carries us through this day with the reminder on our heart. Okay, so turn up the volume because this one's a good one. It's short, but it's so sweet. A tired cashier at the grocery store was just having one of those days where nothing seemed to go right. The line was long, customers were impatient, they were rude, and somebody had just snapped at her over a coupon that wasn't scanning correctly. By mid-afternoon, the cashier's smile had completely disappeared.

0: And then an older man steps up to the register. And the older man actually notices the exhaustion in the cashier's face, her eyes. And he simply leaned forward and said, "You know what? You're doing a great job today. I know people probably don't say that enough to you." And she was taken aback. She looked so surprised, almost as if she didn't even hear him correctly. What? He paid for his groceries, like normal. And then right before leaving, he added, "The world runs better because of people like you. Thank you for showing up today." And walked away. It took him maybe 10 seconds to say those words. But it shifted her entire mood. The cashier started smiling again, lightened, lifted. And the next customer noticed her kindness and was also kind to her in return. The tension in the whole line had eased up. The mood completely changed, all because one person chose to speak kindness instead of staying silent. And the funny thing about kindness is it doesn't just touch one life. It spreads from person to person. There is a ripple effect, just like in water. And sometimes the smallest 10-second moment of kindness has the power to change somebody's entire day. So who can you give a random compliment to today? Look for the opportunity and go out there today and be a blessing.
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pour out my spirit on all people. Your sons and daughters will prophesy. 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Victory 91.5 and Victory.radio. The sound of revival. When you walk.

Let everything that has breath praise the Lord. I'm assuming you're breathing right now if you're listening to Victory 91.5. So that is an opportunity for us to praise the Lord together. That's exactly what this music is all about, worship and praise and just staying connected to God all day. Hey, y'all, I'm Donna. Thanks so much for letting us be a part of your Tuesday. And I want to share an acronym. I can never say those two words back to back. That just paints this very powerful picture of what

0: faith really looks like. The acronym is FAITH, and it stands for Forwarding All Issues to Heaven. Think about that. FAITH, forwarding all issues to heaven. Because think about how often that we just try to solve everything ourselves first. I think that's human nature. And we replay problems in our heads. We worry about future outcomes of something. We play the what if game and then stress over situations. We stress out over situations that we can't control. But then faith, it flips it. It flips that habit. Faith means when a problem does show up, when a problem does happen, and it's going to, because that's human life, instead of letting it sit on our heart like this weight, this heaviness on our heart, we can shoot it upwards, forward it upwards, forwarding all issues to heaven. Faith. That's basically saying that we're going to prayerfully hand the situation over to God and trust the one who holds the whole picture in his hand already, even all the parts that we can't see on our own. And it doesn't mean that the problem is going to immediately, instantly disappear. But you know what does disappear? The burden, the heaviness, the pressure. So just like forwarding an important email or forwarding an important text or forwarding an important message to the person who already has authority to handle it, that is what the acronym FAITH can stand for. FAITH, forwarding all issues to heaven. Saying, God, this is bigger than me. This is bigger than me. This is out of my control. I don't have the authority over this. You do. I'm sending it to you. And God never ignores a message, ever. So maybe that's something that you want to write down, the acronym for FAITH. Maybe that's something that you want to share in your small group or with your kids or your grandkids or your spouse. But definitely write that down and stick it somewhere. FAITH, forwarding all issues to heaven.
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Victory 91.5. That was the Heritage with the live performance version of that song called God Be Praised. Amen. I'm Donna Rodriguez. I've been covering for Ray. He's been under the weather a little bit. There's definitely something going around, that's for sure. I know tons of people that have gotten what he has, all this coughing. It's like, stop! And it's going to be a rainy day today, but that's okay. It's going to be a rainy day every day this entire week, but let's just, you know, let's look at it from the positive side. It's giving our flowers and plants a bath, a shower, right? And I've got a treat for you. So filling in for me in my normal time slot, which is from 10 a.m. to 3 p.m. every weekday, today you are being blessed with Nathan. Nathan is back here, Victory 91.5. He's going to be here with you this afternoon, filling in for me while I've been filling in for Ray. We just kind of all, you know, help each other out. We all piggyback on that. So that is what is going on. Again, it's temporary.

0: until Ray gets back here in his seat. But I hope that you guys have a wonderful day, rain or no rain. 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All right, I got to go. So Nathan's coming in. He'll be here to kick off 10 o'clock prayer call with you here shortly. And I'll be back tomorrow morning with more humor and heart. God bless you all. Have a wonderful, wonderful day.
1: Five beaches became bloody battlefields, and that became the turning point of World War II. You know, it was D-Day, June 6, 1944, when the Allied forces invaded those beaches on the coast of France and began to move against and toward Germany. Of course, Nazi stronghold after Nazi stronghold fell to those advancing Allied troops, but the war still dragged on. And finally, the Allies smashed into Berlin. The war still was on. Eventually it came down to a few blocks around Hitler's bunker, and finally, only after Hitler's death, the surrender came. Then the war was over. There had been a lot of victories along the way, but the war wasn't over until the last stronghold surrendered. Well, I'm Ron Hutchcraft. I want to have a word with you today about the last stronghold. Our word for today from the Word of God comes right out of the life of Abraham. He has walked with God many years at the time this happens. And now in Genesis chapter 22, the ultimate test of his faith. Sometime later, God tested Abraham. He said to him, "Abraham, here I am," he replied. And then God said, "Take your son, your only son, Isaac, whom you love, and go to the region of Moriah. Sacrifice him there as a burnt offering on one of the mountains I will tell you about." Oh man, imagine this. This is the son God promised. This makes no sense. And yet Abraham, with the son he deeply loves, marches up Mount Moriah with a knife in his hand with the wood for the sacrifice altar. In fact, it says, early the next morning, Abraham got up, saddled his donkey, and took with him his son Isaac. Now, as I pointed out, when this happens, Abraham has walked with God many years. He sacrificed his security back in his homeland. He's taken many risks for the Lord. He's fought battles for the Lord. He's believed God over and over again. And now God takes him to the edge of faith and asks him to surrender the dearest treasure he's got, Isaac, the last stronghold. Here is Abraham with his love for God on one hand and his love for something earthly on the other hand. And he must choose. You see what he does? He's up early the next morning. I would have at least slept till noon. But he's up early the next morning. Instant, immediate response. Obedience. Look, you've walked a while with the Lord, and maybe you've fought battles for him and sacrificed some security for him and taken some risks, and you've believed him. But now the Lord is coming to you to ask you to surrender your Isaac, to do whatever he chooses to do with it. God supplied a ram in the thicket for Abraham, and it did not cost him his son. But Abraham didn't know that when he made this walk. What's your Isaac? Is it a lifetime ambition? A dream of being married? Your career?

0: a position you really want? Some material expectations? Maybe a child that's become too important to you? Your ministry? God is looking for you to take back that contract you've asked him to sign. At the bottom, you know. You've got the things the way you want them, and at the bottom, you want it signed G-O-D. No. He wants a blank piece of paper that you have signed. He'll write on it. Are you going to obey him? He will never do you wrong. He died for you. This is a crisis in lordship. Today, he's asking you to lower that flag that says mine on that last stronghold and raise the flag that finally says his. Because if he can have this, he can have anything. Once you release to God what or who you love the most, God will release to you power and peace like you have never known before.
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offer to God a sacrifice of thanksgiving and pay your vows to the Most High. Call upon me in the day of trouble, and I shall rescue you, and you will honor me. Victory 91.5, the sound of revival.

0: Good morning. Happy Tuesday from all of us here on your Victory 91.5. My name is Nathan. It's so good to be here with you live in the studio. That was Stories by Chavis Phillips. And, you know, it's been a minute since I've been here in the studio during this time slot. And I'm always, you know, blessed to be able to do that and to be able to share God's word with you. And, you know, when I was here every single day, I always began in the Bible Gateway verse of the day. So I want to do that again. And, you know, this is a reminder to read your Bible every single day. Make time for the word. It really does matter. It's important. And you and I, my friend, we need to get into God's word so that it can shape our lives. It can mold us into the kind of people that we are called to be. In John 3:17, it says, "For God did not send his son into the world to condemn the world, but that the world might be saved through him." Isn't that good news, my friend, that God didn't send the son because he wanted to condemn you? He wasn't shaking his finger at you when he sent the son, but rather he was saying, "I love you." The verse right before this, John 3:16, it says, "For God so loved the world that he sent his son." The son was sent because there's a loving God, not a God who's sitting on his throne, shaking his fist at you or, you know, looking down his nose at you, but a God who is willing to come down and take on human flesh and give his life for you. That's the God that we serve. We serve a good God, a loving God, a faithful God. And he's also living right now because the tomb was found empty on that Sunday morning. Amen. Lord Jesus, today as we begin our time together, we're so thankful to know that you were sent, Jesus, because God loves us. Not because he was angry with us. He didn't send the Son to condemn us. He was sent because you love us, O Lord. What good news that is to know that there's a God out there who loves us. What a unique message that Christianity offers, that we have a God who loves us so much that it was proven in history with a man on a cross and an empty tomb. We're so thankful today, Lord. Let that message shape us and form us into the kinds of men and women of God that you've called us to be. And we love you so much today, Lord. We pray all these things in your mighty and precious name, Jesus. Amen. We have great music on the way. I see Elevation Worship, Brandon Lake and Evelyn Cormier right here on Victory 91.5.
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0: That is Evelyn Cormier leaning on Jesus on Your Victory 91.5. You know, there's that famous song that says, we all need somebody to lean on. And, you know, that's such a true statement. We all need somebody to lean on. And why not lean on Jesus? Why not lean on him? And that's the beauty of the gospel, is that we have a brother in Christ who is literally Jesus himself. And we can lean on him. And he is our intercessor. You know, the Hebrews chapter 4 tells us that he's a high priest. And verse 15 says he's a high priest who's sympathetic with our weaknesses, because he obviously felt our weaknesses as a man. You know, he knows what it's like to be hungry. He knows what it's like to be thirsty and to, you know, be tired and, you know, all those things. But he lived perfectly without sin, despite understanding our weaknesses. And so we can lean on him and look to him in times of need. Amen. And also wanted to say real quick, as I'm back here, I wanted to share a quick little story, because it's encouraging. You know, last night I was with a lot of our youth guys. I help out with youth over at Free Chapel at the Alpharetta campus. And these guys are on fire for God. They have been, you know, pursuing Jesus day in and day out. And, you know, last night they have an in-person once a month. We went over to one of the students' houses, and he, you know, they host us, and they're great people. Like the parents there are just so amazing. And, you know, they made food for everybody, and they just opened their home, and there was like 20 teenage boys there. So I'm sure you can tell it gets a little wild sometimes, but, you know, they pursue the Lord. They're in the Word. They're worshiping him. And, you know, we were even doing communion at like midnight last night. And so I'm a little tired. I have my coffee here, but, you know, it was great. It was an amazing time. And so I'm just very, very proud of them. Very thankful to be able to be a part of this. I've never seen anything like it. I've been a youth leader for like a decade now, I think. And I've never seen anything like this. So it's an amazing opportunity. So be encouraged, my friend, that the Lord is moving in the youth. And we're about to get into the Focus on the Family Minute for today. We've got part two of yesterday, Chad Williams. You know, he was a Navy SEAL, and he was sharing his experience of training. And, you know, he had one of his mentors that were killed in the line of duty. And then after graduating, he faced a lot of depression and emptiness, and he didn't know what to do. And he got lost in drunkenness and alcoholism. And he found, you know, a new hope in Christ Jesus. So he's sharing his story. This is part two of yesterday in the Focus on the Family Minute.
1: You know, here I am trying to find fulfillment and identity and all of these other little things that just never really fully satisfy. They never really deliver. It's like decaf, right?
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1: Jesus says that if you drink of his living water, he says you'll never thirst again. How is it that all these other things leave you hungry and thirsty for more, but he says you will never thirst again? The way that works is this, is because once you have that right relationship with your creator that you're always meant to have through his son, Jesus, the search is over and

0: are complete. You're complete. And then all these other things in life that leave you hungry and thirsty for more, never really satisfied, you could actually finally enjoy them now like you never have before, in their proper category where they belong. They're all supplementary, secondary to life.
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have heard of your fame. I stand in awe of your deeds, O Lord. Renew them in our day. In our time, make them known. In wrath, remember mercy. 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

0: Victory 91.5, victory.radio. That was A Forgiving God by SEU Worship. We serve a forgiving God. Don't forget that, my friend. Run to Jesus. Turn to him. Go to him whenever you have sinned, whenever you've fallen short. You know, 1 John 1:9 tells us that if we confess our sin, he's faithful and just to forgive us and to cleanse us of all unrighteousness. And so you can run to him. You can go to him when you need him. Amen. You know, I always love to read quotes as well from people that I follow and all of that on social media. And Sygart, he's a biologist. He was raised an atheist and he became a biologist. And through looking under a microscope and seeing life on the cellular level, he became a Christian. And he was just convinced completely that there had to be a designer to all this. These cells were too complex and too amazing for him to believe that they happen purely by chance. And so he became a Christian and he writes books and all of that based on this. And he recently said this on Twitter. I thought this was really good. He says, "Some people were taught in their childhood about the goodness of God, and then they discovered the reality of the world, and the world out there isn't so great. But I was taught that there is no God and that life is brutal. And then I discovered goodness. Maybe that's why some people lose their religion, but I found it." You know, I thought that was an interesting perspective. Maybe you were raised in the church and you were heard about the goodness of God your whole life, but then you kind of went out in the world and bad things happened and you're like, oh, I don't know, maybe this God thing isn't so great. If God's so good, he's like, well, from the opposite perspective, I heard life was brutal. And on atheism, that would be true, right? You know, we're kind of just here by happenstance. There's no real purpose behind any of this. We're kind of just going along trying to find purpose and meaning in life, even though there isn't any. But then he found the goodness of God, right? And so maybe we need to invert our perspective. It's like, yeah, life can be brutal because of the fall, but God is good. And I found his goodness and I've met his goodness. And I can cling to that and I can run to that Jesus that we were just singing about, a forgiving God. Despite all the brutality in the world, despite all the evil that goes on, there's a good God who can forgive us and who has understood our weaknesses and has understood our plight and humanity. And he still invites us into his arms and he still invites us in to be in relationship with him, which is just an amazing thing to think about and dwell about. And continue to think and dwell on that as we get back into the music. We have Pat Barrett up first with All This in a Name right here on Victory 91.5.
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0: It's your Victory 91.5 Red Rocks Worship. Wait for you. You know, we are so blessed to be here with you here, Victory 91.5. We've been in the North Georgia area now for, you know, over four decades, and we're so thankful for the opportunity to do that. 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

Lord will keep you from all harm. He will watch over your life. 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

0: Victory 91.5. The Sound of Revival. That's Set a Fire, Chris Kilala. Set a fire down in our soul that we can't contain, that we can't control. We want more of you, God. And, you know, we pray at the top of every single hour here at Victory 91.5. This hour is going to be no different. And before we pray, I wanted to read from Hebrews chapter 12. You know, in Hebrews chapter 11, if you know your book of Hebrews, you'll know that basically the author of Hebrews is going through, you know, the different heroes of the faith. It's often called the Hall of Faith in Hebrews chapter 11. You know, he goes through Abraham and Moses and, you know, different figures in the Old Testament that we should look up to, right? And the reason I bring that up is because here at the beginning of chapter 12, it begins with therefore, right? So that means in order to understand what he's talking about, you got to go back to chapter 11. So 12 verse 1, he says this, therefore, since we have since we're surrounded by such a great cloud of witnesses, we must get rid of every weight of sin that clings so closely and run with endurance the race set for us, keeping our eyes fixed on Jesus, the pioneer, the author and perfecter of our faith. For the joy set out for him, he endured the cross, disregarding its shame, and he has taken his seat at the right hand of the throne of God. Think of him who has endured such opposition himself by sinners, so that you might not grow weary in your souls and give up. So, what we see here in this passage is that we are to learn from the Old Testament figures like Moses and Abraham and, you know, be encouraged by their faith and their example. But then he says, even more so, let's keep our eyes on Jesus. He endured so much opposition against them, but he didn't fail. And we can look to him and those others whenever we are dealing with troubles. And we should use them as an example and encouragement for why we should not sin. And so, Lord, today, I pray that we would learn from the scriptures, Lord, as Paul tells us in 2 Corinthians, that the things that were written prior, the things that were written before, were written for our instruction. And so, Lord, we believe that today, and we believe that whether it's in the Old or New Testament, Lord, there is so much wisdom to be gleaned from the Word of God. And Lord, allow us to be shaped and formed like a potter to clay by the Word of God. Let us be molded and shaped into the kinds of men and women of God that you've called us to be, so that we can go out and make a difference. Because it's not about us. It's not about me being so great or our listeners being so great, but it's about us being shaped into men and women of God who can go out and preach the gospel and make disciples of all nations, fulfilling the Great Commission. Oh, Lord, help us to do that. We love you, Lord. We praise you. We glorify you. We pray it all in your precious name. Amen.
1: Behold, God is my salvation. I will trust and not be afraid. For the Lord God is my strength and song, and he has become my salvation. 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

0: That is Rachel Morley with Plastic Fruit on your Victory 91.5. You know, as I said earlier, I'm actually a youth leader at my church over at Free Chapel, the Alpharetta campus. And what's interesting is I think it was 2 weeks ago, or maybe it was last week. I think it was 2 weeks ago. Our youth pastor, Pastor Mark, he taught on the fruit of the Spirit. And he actually used an illustration of plastic fruit. He goes, he like pulled it out on a table. And a lot of the students actually thought the fruit was real. He got some pretty impressive fake fruit. And he's like, yeah, this fruit looks pretty good, doesn't it? It's, you know, it looks awesome on the outside. But, you know, he's like, what if I told you guys this fruit isn't real? And a lot of the students were like, oh, man, you know, because they wanted some fruit, right? You know, fruit's good. Fruit's tasty. You know, some of these students, they wanted to eat some. And what I thought was interesting about that, and then we got this song here on plastic fruit where it's like, you can look like you're doing well on the outside, but what's it like on the inside? Are you actually, you know, if we're speaking in terms of fruit, are you actually an edible apple, or are you one that's plastic and no one can do anything with that? In the same way, to bring this analogy to us, are you just someone who appears to have it all together on the outside, or are you transformed from the inside out? Because I think that right there is the difference. That right there is what we need. As Christians, we need to be those that are transformed from the inside out because of what the Holy Spirit has done in our lives. You know, Galatians 5 tells us the fruit of the Spirit is love, joy, peace, patience, kindness, goodness, faithfulness, gentleness, and self-control. These things right here, they are what the Holy Spirit is trying to bring about in us. And if you live by the Spirit and if you walk in the Spirit, this will be evident in your life. It will be evident that you are loving, joyful, peaceful, patient, kind, good, faithful, gentle, and full of self-control. The moment I step in,
1: freedom will begin. This is Pastor Don Allen. I am so excited about what God is doing at the Church of War Hill. There's a couple of things that have changed over time. We've watched our church grow, we've expanded to multiple campuses, but a few things haven't changed. We're going to keep the gospel message of Jesus Christ centered, and we're going to do our best to live out a principle that we call real love now. I would love for you to join us on one of our campuses, Canton, Claremont, Dawsonville, and Toccoa, Georgia. 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

For you who revere my name, the Sun of Righteousness will rise with healing in its wings. 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

0: Victory 91.5, victory.radio. That was Sinner to Saint, Amanda Jansen on that track. So good to be with you. My name's Nathan, filling in for Donna today because Donna filled in for Ray today because, you know, things are going around. But so good to be with you. I always love to be able to hang out and share the gospel and the good news with you here on Victory 91.5. It's been a while, but I am doing all right, and I'm so thankful to be able to take this time with you while I'm on my off day here on my other job. And so wanted to read a quick quote from Gavin Ortland. He recently said, "In Christ, our sins are truly forgiven. The crimson has been washed white as snow. Not just theoretically, but actually, right now." And that's a happy thought. You know, I think that this is one of those things that when you wrap your mind around it and you truly allow it to wash over your soul, that God has forgiven us, that you are forgiven, my friend. This isn't a theoretical thing. This isn't something that we talk about, you know, like, what if? This isn't a hypothetical scenario. This is real. Jesus laid his life down as a true historical fact, and also as a true historical fact, the tomb was found empty 3 days later. And then he ascended to the right hand of the Father, and he's reigning as the King of the world as we speak. That's why we say Jesus is King, my friends. And it's because he is reigning and he is ruling, and because his blood was, you know, washed over us, that we're able to be forgiven and cleansed and washed. We're truly forgiven right now. And that's a beautiful thing to behold. We have great music on the way while you think about that. Forrest Frank, Joe, and Lizzie Morgan right here on The Sound of Revival.
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Make sure Victory 91.5, Lizzie Morgan, Holy Spirit, Felicia Mitchell on that track as well. So good to be with you. My name is Nathan, and we're about to head into the 12 o'clock hour, our lunch break, as it is for many of you. And I wanted to remind you, because this is something so cool. I've always loved that we do this here at Victory 91.5. We've partnered with the Bible League once again, and basically what this is,

0: is an opportunity to send Bibles overseas. And before Donna left, she was kind of explaining the ins and outs of it to me this time. And this time we've added the Middle East, you know, and these are translated Bibles that are being sent. So they're being sent to Africa, Asia, and the Middle East, translated for them in their languages. And so this is an amazing opportunity. If you want to help the Word of God be given to people overseas in the Middle East, Africa, and Asia, help our brothers and sisters in Christ have a Word of God in their hand. Because here's the thing, guys. Here in America, we have it so different than other people. You know, there are Bibles all over the place. There's probably, if I had to count, there's probably two or three Bibles in the room with me right now. And then, you know, I have multiple Bibles in my bedroom and, you know, in my house and all those things. And so for us, it's, you know, and maybe our churches have like hundreds of Bibles inside them. So for us, it's a normal thing to have Bibles all around us. But there are people in other countries who have never even seen a Bible, you know, and I'm thinking about in the underground churches over in China where they, you know, they maybe have a single piece of scripture, a single page, and they hold on to it and cling on to it. But we want to send Bibles overseas so they can have the Word of God in their hands. And you can help us do that. 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So you do the math. If you give $100, that's 20 Bibles sent overseas. That's 20 people who are Christians overseas that can have a translated Bible in their hands that do not currently have one. 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

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Abhor what is evil. 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

0: Victory 91.5, the sound of revival. That was Living in the Overflow by People and Songs. Yeah, I always loved that that band name. People and Songs. We are people and we sing songs. Amen. So good to be with you. I'm filling in for Donna today, and she filled in for Ray, so then I'm filling in for her, and hopefully Ray gets better soon, and everything will be great. But it's always a pleasure to be here with you and to be able to share the gospel, the good news of Jesus with you through worship and teaching in the Word. And, you know, in Galatians chapter 2, Paul says this, I've been crucified with Christ. It's no longer I who live, but Christ who lives in me. So the life I now live in the body, I live because of the faithfulness of the Son of God who loved me and gave himself for me. You know, what I love about this passage here is that he's saying, well, first of all, it testifies to the crucifixion of Jesus, right? This historical event. So we've been crucified with him. He was crucified, and now we have laid our lives down, and we have picked up our cross, and we're now following Jesus. So now we live according to faith and his faithfulness. And so, Lord Jesus, today we want to take a moment to recognize that you were crucified on our behalf, that you were willing to lay your life down so that we could be set free. And Lord, we're so thankful for that, and we unite ourselves with that, and we pick up our cross and we follow you. Lord, with this life we now live in the body, we live in faithfulness to you. And God, we're so thankful for the opportunity to lift you up, to lift you high, to glorify you. It's such a wonderful thing to meditate on and to think about. Lord, you're good. Lord, you're mighty. Lord, you're worthy. We worship you today. We praise you. We pray all these things in your precious name, Jesus. Amen.
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2: The Zalika refugee camp in Malawi, Africa, is a place of total chaos. There are 60,000 women, men, and children packed into this camp designed only for 10,000. There's poor sanitation, violence among people groups that hate each other, even murders. But enter the hope of the gospel, where 50 Bible studies have led to 1,000 people coming to Christ in recent months, and there's a sense of calmness and order coming to that camp. One of those new believers, Miriam, is a young widow praying for a Bible to lead her children to know and love Jesus.
3: In many cases, these are women whose husbands had been killed and really feeling completely hopeless.
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0: That is Josiah Baldwin, or Josh Baldwin, with a full-grown man right here on your Victory 91.5. Hopefully you're having a wonderful day wherever you're tuned in at. And, you know, I wanted to really quickly talk about what 1 Corinthians chapter 11, verses 27 to 29 says, because this is one of those verses that I was thinking about last night, because like I said, I was hanging out with my youth students yesterday. We were doing it's called an in-person. One of our youth students got on fire for Jesus, and they kind of came together and they made a men's Bible study for all the guys in the youth group. And, you know, every Friday they do a Zoom call where they, you know, get in there and get in the Word. And then once a month they, you know, they get together at an in-person, and they did that yesterday, and we were worshiping and, you know, having sermons and having just times of fellowship with the guys and building up our walk with Jesus. And it's such an amazing thing to see that the Lord is moving in the young people. So be encouraged by that, my friend, that God is moving with the youngsters out there. But I did want to say that last night we did the Lord's Supper, and I was thinking about this passage in 1 Corinthians 11 where Paul talks about the Lord's Supper. He says this: "For this reason, whoever eats the bread or drinks the cup of the Lord in an unworthy manner will be guilty of the body and blood of the Lord. A person should examine himself first, and in this way he shall eat the bread and drink the cup. For the one who eats and drinks with careful regard for the body eats and drinks judgment against himself." So he's basically saying, look, the Lord's Supper is not something we should take lightly. You know, when you take of the bread and take of the cup, recognize that you're doing something sacred. You're remembering what Jesus did for you. You're looking back on what, on the Son of God, the Messiah, the incarnate God himself, laying his life down on behalf of humanity. And we're having a meal to commemorate that moment. And so we should never, ever, ever take communion lightly. We should never partake of the Lord's Supper lightly. And so I just wanted to remind you of that. If you have taken the Lord's Supper recently, or if you're going to take it soon, make sure you take it with the reverence that it deserves.
1: Biblical insight.

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1: You know, it's been said, if you love someone, set them free. If they really belong to you, they'll return to you. But if they don't return, hunt them down and kill them. That's crazy, right? But listen, here's the truth. If you love someone, you'll tell them the truth. The Bible says, open rebuke is better than secret love. And the Bible also says, speak the truth in love. If you really love someone, you won't pat them on the back if they're going the wrong direction spiritually. You will confront them lovingly, compassionately, but directly, and tell them what is wrong, and then tell them how to get back on the right footing again. So if you know someone that's messing up, love them enough to care and tell them the truth.
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0: Bottom Mind, Tyler Phillip, Radcliffe. Victory 91.5. We're going to let our light shine, and we're also about to get into our message from Pastor Chuck Ramsey in Restoration Church today. So grateful to be here with you. My name is Nathan, filling in for Donna today because she filled in for Ray. Hopefully Ray gets better very, very soon. 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
1: Hi, I'm Cheryl. Welcome to Truth Matters at Midday with Pastor Chuck Ramsey at Restoration Church. Around here, we love the Word, we love people, and we love helping people understand the Word. Jesus taught that knowing the truth brings real freedom, and that's what this time is all about. So settle in and get ready for truth right in the middle of your day.
2: A lot of pastors right now are going, shrink back, stay out of the controversy. And then what happens? The menu from Genesis to Revelation gets shrunk. And you have to stay away from so many subjects because people get caught up and distracted with AI theology. Are you hearing what I'm saying? And so I have to be responsible and teach. And when I say I read a book or a quote from a book, I'm reading a quote that is worthy to stand on its own. But we live in a world now where a person goes, he quoted from that book, and I saw the guy that wrote that book said this in a sermon. Does Pastor Chuck stand by all of that? And most people in today's world, when they sniff that stuff out, they leave thinking, well, Pastor Chuck's like that. And I just want to encourage everybody. You know, I'm not... It's hard. Like, Pastor Chuck, can you stand behind everything Bill Johnson's ever said? Do you agree with everything Rick Joyner has ever said or preached? No. I don't even stand behind everything I've ever said before. Serious. Do you stand behind everything you've ever said? Do you understand what the world's shrinking? The world is flat. There, I said it. I'm just kidding. Stay. Look straight ahead. Even that, we're going, well, is the Bible true? Or do you understand? So what pastors are doing, they're going, I want to stay out of controversy because most pastors want to be liked more than they want to be effective and or faithful. And I can't sleep at night, and I'm wired prophetically. So I stand up here and go, I'm going to do my best. Like you... A couple weeks ago, I think I read from Rick Joyner, and I even referred to the book. And I know a bunch of y'all went and got it. My son's one of them. And I'm not going to shrink back and have nothing left to preach, especially in the day in which we live. But I think I made my point. I feel better. I feel like I got release. But am I making sense, everybody? This is Elijah. This is what happens to people who speak the truth. Ask John the Baptist. Ask Elijah. We need to be like Ephesians 4 says. Don't trust Google and AI. Come let us reason together. I'm going to say something you disagree with. I'm probably going to say something that Pastor Munn's going to have to correct me, or should, but my heart is right, and I'll walk out the process, but what I'm not going to do is shrink back

and preach vanilla sermons in an echo chamber where everybody yawns and goes home and goes, why in the world do we keep going through the motions? Because that's what's happening in an augmented reality world. Even the body of Christ and the apostate church. You preach truth right now, you look like a radical. And people say, Pastor, why are you so political? I'll tell you why I'm not political. I'm spiritual. But their politics has messed with my family's spiritual well-being. And so I'm going to stand up as a pastor and say to the government, you can't tell me who I have to marry and who I have to officiate their weddings. You can't tell me, I don't appreciate you making fun of my daughter and granddaughters being cisgender, being binary and straight. That's not cool. And your politics, one political party is okay with abortion, late term, and now even post-birth. And the other political party isn't standing up. Their politics has gotten into our future of how we want to raise our children. And spending our tax dollars to do your trans show in public spaces to indoctrinate our children, I'm not going to be happy about the fact that men get to go into the same bathroom that my wife and daughters and granddaughters get to go to. And I'm not going to... And even right now, there's a temptation, some watching online and some of you in this room. Is he gaslighting us again? That tells you how far we've gotten. Shut down the church, Pastor Chuck, and help us flatten the curve while we keep the liquor stores and the strip bars open. Somebody needs to be aware that we've somehow moved into Sodom and Gomorrah. And our children are being raised in Babylon, and they're trying to give our children new names. You know, I'm reading Isaiah. I'm in Ezekiel now. I've just read Isaiah, Jeremiah, Lamentations, and I'm about halfway through Ezekiel. And when about the time I go, Pastor Chuck, could we move on to another subject? I'm reminded that Isaiah and Jeremiah said, they preached the same message over and over and over. They said, you are idolatrous people. You need to destroy those altars to the Baals. Over and over and over. I'm reading Ezekiel. This is the power of the word that you read. Every chapter says, it opens up, says, the word of the Lord came to me. And it was the same message. Quit being prostitutes. Your Father in heaven loves you. He deserves your faithfulness. And then what happened? Isaiah, Jeremiah, Lamentations, Ezekiel, Daniel. And Daniel is a few chapters of him going, here we are because you didn't listen to what they told. Here's what I believe. If Isaiah, Jeremiah, Ezekiel, Daniel, Hosea, Joel, Obadiah, Jonah, Micah, Nahum, if they had been here, they would stand in this hour flat-footed with steel spine and say, that's wrong, that's wrong, that's wrong, and this is right. Now, God's raising up a remnant of pastors right now who've had enough. And it's not fun, but we've had enough. The body of Christ is vulnerable. This augmented reality stuff, it is for real. There is a war right now on the word of God. First two chapters of the Bible, they're beautiful because Satan doesn't exist. He's not in the story. And Genesis 3 opens up. We don't even get to the second verse. He can't even restrain himself. He plays his trump card and he says, did God really say to Eve, the serpent, the Bible says, was the

list of all the wild animals the Lord God had made. One day he asked the woman, did God really say, you must not eat? The Amplified says, and here, when we talk about augmented reality, oh, please hear me. Satan is sly. He is subtle. He is crafty. The Amplified says, the serpent was more subtle and crafty than any living creature. The Greek word translated for truth, this is going to be rhema for somebody, for a lot of people this morning. The Bible word in the Greek for truth is aletheia, which most closely resembles our English word reality. It means, look at this, the manifested, unconcealed essence of a matter. It's a living, saving faith depends upon the premise by man that God is true in his being and character. Look here, this is how I've defined it. Aletheia is the state of not being hidden, the state of being evident. And I think if you have one word to use to describe the word that the Greek uses for truth in the Bible, it's this: unhidden. Everybody listen, let that sink in, marinate on that a second. The Bible word for truth means unhidden. Until, so truth is there hidden, but we don't experience it or know it or can apply it until it gets revealed and it comes out of hiding. We live in a dark world, deep darkness. This is why John chapter 17 in Jesus' high priestly prayer, he prays to God, now I'm coming to you. I told them many things while I was with them. Jesus saying, I spoke your word. I told them the word while I was with them in this world so they would be filled with my joy. How many of you know that's the fruit of being in the word? One of the fruits is having joy. Come on, somebody, are you all out there? Verse 14 says, I have given them your word. Oh, thank God for it. And the world hates them because they do not belong to the world. Just as I do not belong to the world. I'm not asking you to take them out of the world, but to keep them safe from the evil one. They do not belong to this world any more than I do. And I love this. Make them holy by your truth. Teach them your word, which is truth. Just as you sent me into the world, I am sending them into the world. Everybody listen, Jesus prayed, God, don't take them out of the world. The world needs them, but take the world out of them. And he says, here's how I did it. I've done my part. I gave them your truth. Now unhide it from them on an ongoing basis. In other words, he said, make them holy. One translation says, sanctify them. And I know we go, ah, I don't want to be holy. I want to be a Christian, but I don't want to be sanctified. Well, then you're not going to enjoy human flourishing. The Bible says to be holy, to be sanctified, is to be set apart. When you look around all over the world, you want to stay in the world. You kind of like it. How many of you like to be set apart, consecrated, sanctified unto the Lord, unto human flourishing? And the way to that is to be a person of the truth. And I want you to hear, John 17 would be a whole series for us. Later he prays, Jesus says, Father, they're in me and I'm in you and you're in me. And then he prays for unity, not necessarily unity here, but unity in that relationship. And he says, if we can have unity there, them and me and you, you and them, you and me and them, you and them and me, if we have unity there, the whole world will know you sent me. Do you understand that? The body of Christ is manifest. The literal body of the personhood of Jesus is revealed to the world when we are set apart by truth, knowing who we are, not caught up in virtual or augmented reality, not walking in the great delusion. Do you know the difference between deception and delusion? Deception is when you believe something is true, but it's a lie.

or vice versa. Delusion is when God turns you over and you no longer have the capacity to process facts. How many of you know, you've watched the news, some of the sexually confused people, some of the people making it on these social media posts, you don't have to be a prophet to realize they are vexed by a spirit. Anybody know what I'm talking about? And I feel for them. I'm not proud. I'm saddened, and my heart grieves over that, because they don't need an argument. They need somebody to lay their hands on them and pray them free from that demonic oppression. That's literally, really what they need. So, Pastor Chuck, here we are again. The same subject, the same stuff. How do we make it in this hour? Five things I want to just preach to you. And I've preached them from every angle I can preach them. But it's just my mantra as a pastor. And there's people here who didn't hear it last time I preached it. Five things you've got to do to survive cultural chaos. Number one, you've got to stay in the Word. You have to be a person of the Word. You don't have to get a Bible degree. You don't have to do Leviticus, Deuteronomy, Job. You can get in, start in the Gospels. I have something welling up in me right now. I want to yell. If you get the Word in you, the Word will change. It will flat out change you. I promise you. Read James or Romans, or I dare you, just read the book of Acts. Just read Galatians 5 every day for a year. You'll get something different every single day. Anybody ever read the Bible and you're like, that verse was not in there last time I read this? Anybody ever, you're like, Candace and I have laughed about Oswald Chambers. We're like, I read this. He put March the 3rd on September 18th this year. Last year, that was in March. How'd he do that? It's word-based. The Bible is alive. And when it gets in your dead faith, it will bring you alive. I could preach eight different ways right now. Ezekiel. He said, what do you see in that valley? Dry bones. God says, can they live? And Ezekiel, a great prophet, he goes, it's a great car salesman of an answer. He goes, you know the answer to that question. And then God goes, prophesy to them. Speak my word to those dry bones. If I'm not dead, you're not done. If I'm a dry bone, somebody send Ezekiel to speak the word of the Lord over me. If you'll get in the Word, and I've got to tell you, sir, you know the stats of the last two championship teams for the Bulldogs. That's idolatry if you can't get in the Word and find the book of James in the New Testament. I'm sorry. I'm coming in. I owe it to you in this hour. We have to be. Remember, I started here. They perished because they chose to not love the truth. We got to love the truth. It's worth it. Am I right? Anybody has changed you, hadn't it, Mark? Delivered you, brother. Set you free. Saved your marriage. Look around this room. It's daunting to hear Mark. Are they just thinking back your 10th, 9th, and 10th, 11th grade years, watching you grow up at Roswell High School, becoming a disciple? Wes Thornton caught me. He was in the first service, caught me going out. He was a kid in this church, grew up, and he's now got his own children. Oh, the power of the Word. Stay in the Word. Have I said it enough? Number two, you got to be continually filled with the Holy Spirit. If you'll say good, loud, amen, we'll move on.

On to number three. How many of you got gas this week? For your car, not your... How many of you, in the last 6 months, you've pulled in and filled your car up? How many of you are cool running it on empty? How many of you know a car runs on empty until it is totally empty? My little car, got to plug it in every night. I got to plan those stops. You need to be continually filled with the Holy Spirit. And everybody look at me. Don't look at me like he's still got that country boy from Virginia in him. He's still talking about the Holy Spirit. Yes, I am. And you need oil in your lamp and a couple extra gallons in these days that we're living. Anybody know what I'm talking about? If you say, Pastor Chuck, I don't even know what that's like. Just tell him you want it. Just tell him I'm hungry. I want all that you have for me. I promise you, God will get it first class delivered to you next day. If you get it, your order in by noon, it'll be there same day, pre-COVID times. Anybody know what I'm talking about? Turn and tell somebody, he's talking to me now. He's not even talking to you. Tell somebody. Am I telling you the truth? We can't make it without the Holy Spirit. Thirdly, be engaged in Christian community. You can't just be a spectator. You got to get plugged in. You got to have your people. Fourthly, be an active member of an anointed church where you regularly hear the Rhema word of God. I know two good ones. Restoration Church is top of the list. And the old Roswell Church of God is the second one I would recommend to you. If you're not regularly hearing the word of the Lord here, you have my permission and blessing. Go find a church where you can hear the word of the Lord. People go to church for years and never hear a sermon that pricks their heart, that stirs them up to conviction. But we need it regularly. Amen. And you know what? I'll be faithful, do my best, but I'm going to need you to pray for me. And you pray. I don't ever come with 15-minute sermons. Because y'all don't have 15-minute problems. I come with 40 and 50-minute sermons. It's your fault that I preach as long as I do. It's what I'm trying to tell you. But how many of you love the word? Love a good sermon where it just... life is coming forth. And then lastly, find and keep close friends who call you higher spiritually. You got to have some people that you've given the right for them to tell you some stuff you may not want to hear, but you need it and they love you. Are you? Please don't tune this out and go, well, that's for the really advanced people. It's been a tough year. This year, Candace and I, just a couple weeks ago, got in the car and drove to the North Carolina-Georgia line to meet Patty and Mike Adkins and to receive a marriage tune-up. And we sat with them for hours till they about shut that restaurant down. And Mike and Patty said some stuff to Candace that I was like, thank God somebody's told her what she needs to hear. And then the next 4 or 5 hours... ladies first, you know. But I shouldn't even joke. We haven't been the same. It's a whole nother level in our marriage. I promise in every way. He spoke the word, a shepherd that I've given charge over my heart, marriage, and family. My kids can call Pastor Mike if I ever do something crazy or ungodly. I'm accountable. And they don't have to call him because I don't do anything crazy because I know they will call him. You need someone in your life. What, Thursday mornings, men, model man breakfast, 6 a.m. I know it's early, but it's worth it. Oh, if you could just submit yourself to these five things, here's what would be your inheritance. Look at Psalm 112. I want to close with this right here. This is a psalm about people who love the law, the word,
and obey it.

0: Verse 1. Will you read it out loud with me? Can we read it together? Now, we're going to have to pause a time or two because it's just so good. Read it with me. Praise the Lord. How joyful are those who fear the Lord and delight in obeying His commands. Their children will be successful everywhere. An entire generation of godly people will be. Can we just pause? Everybody just say, I receive that. Verse 3, say it with me. They themselves will be wealthy. Come on, everybody say, I receive that. And their good deeds will last forever. Light shines in the darkness for the godly. They are generous, compassionate, and righteous. Good comes to those who lend money generously and conduct their business fairly. Such people will not be overcome by evil. Let's say it again right now. Such people will not be overcome by evil. Turn and tell somebody sitting beside you that you love right now, somebody that you know. Say that word again. Such people will not be overcome by evil. Those who are righteous will be long remembered. Now say that aloud. Take a deep breath. Say that one again. They do not fear bad news. They confidently trust the Lord to take care for them. They are confident and fearless and can face their foes triumphantly. Is anybody feeling what I'm feeling? Verse 9. They share freely and give generously to those in need. Their good deeds will be remembered forever. They will have influence and honor. Come on, stand and let's just celebrate the Lord. Let's just tell the Lord, that's who we are. That's our inheritance. We claim that. Hey, listen, you might be in your second marriage, third marriage, blended, single, single again, got a diagnosis, carrying a burden that feels overwhelming. But I declare, you will not be fearful of bad news. You will trust in the Lord with all your heart. Lean not on your own understanding, but in all your ways acknowledge Him, and He's going to straighten out your path. Are y'all out there? Come on, somebody. In the name of, let faith arise. Oh, Lord. How many of you are glad? You've overcome some stuff. You got a testimony. You could tell some people. You could take the microphone right now and encourage the body in the name of Jesus.
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Victory 91.5, the sound of revival with greatness, passion, and Brooke Ligertwood. You know, in Luke chapter 22, Jesus speaks about greatness. He speaks about what it means to be a leader, what it means to be in charge. And he contrasts it with the earthly perspective, because on earth, typically, we view authority as, oh, that's the person that's in charge. They get to call all the shots, right? Everybody bows to them. Everyone listens to them. And they lord it over those that they serve, right? This is what Jesus says. He says, the kings of the Gentiles lord it over them. And those in authority over them are called benefactors. Not so with you. Instead, the one who is greatest among you may become like the youngest, the leader like the one who serves. For who is greater, the one who is

0: seated at the table or the one who serves? Is it not the one who is seated at the table? But I am among you as the one who serves. You know, notice what he's saying here. I think this passage is so telling, because in Roman culture at the time, you know, the head of the household, they would sit at the table. So they were in charge. And then the way it would work is the people that were closest to you, they would sit closest to you at the table. And then those at the bottom of the table or at the other end of the table, they were known as like they're the lowest in this family. They're the lowest that are allowed to be at this table. And then even lower than them were the servants who were not seated at the table, the slaves. They would stand. And then Jesus says, they are the paradigm for me. I'm like them. I've come as one who serves. I've come as one who's not even seated at the table. So he inverts the order, you know, in a Gentile's mind in that time, or now in an unbeliever's mind, or in an earthly mind, a carnal mind. The one who's in charge, they're the one who's on top. They're the one who everybody looks to and listens to. But Jesus says, no, no, no. The one who serves is actually the greatest among you. And so I want us to really take a moment and think, how much do we think like that? You know, and this next song we're going to listen to is called Upside Down. And I love that, because that's exactly what Jesus does. He inverts our understanding. And so, Lord Jesus, today, help us, oh Lord, to see leadership the way you do, to see greatness the way that you do. Greatness is about service. It's not about being in charge and everybody listening to you or bending the knee to you. God, help us to be servants of the kingdom of God. Help us to live a life that honors you. Help us to live a life that gives you praise. Help us to not take this for granted, what we have here. Oh, Lord, help us. We love you, Lord. We praise you. We glorify you. We pray it all in your precious name, Jesus. Amen.
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0: That is Zach Williams with Hated on your Victory 91.5. You know, Jesus does say that on account of him, we are going to be hated if we live faithfully, right? If we live faithfully according to the scriptures, if we live faithfully according to the word of God, then we will be hated according to his name. That's what it says. Matthew 10, this is what Jesus said. He said, "You'll be hated by everyone because of my name, but the one who endures to the end will be saved. Whenever they persecute you in one town, flee to another. I tell you the truth, you will not finish going through all the towns of Israel before the Son of Man comes." You know, Jesus is basically saying, look, this is just a reality of it, that you're going to go and you're going to preach the gospel, and many people are going to reject you, and many people are going to hate you for what you say, but that's a part of it. And so what's interesting is when we are scared of evangelizing, when we say, oh, I don't want to, you know, go tell other people about Jesus. Like, what are they going to think of me? I don't want them to think I'm like pushing it on them and all this stuff. Well, guess what? Jesus says that's a part of it. Jesus says, go share the faith. If they hate you for it, they hate you for it. That's fine. It's going to be a part of it, but go share it anyways. Share the gospel. Share the good news, my friends. It's important for us to, continue to let people know about Jesus. And as we get back into the music, we've got Alexander Pappas up first with Won't He Do It? After a word from our friends over at Automation Direct. 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

0: You know, I'm filling in for Donna, so it's just a good day. But, and I believe the plan is I'll be back on Friday as well, so that'll be fun. So if you tune in again on Friday, you'll be able to hear from me again. And then I'll be kind of running out the door to go to my other job Friday afternoon, but it's going to be a great time. I'm looking forward to that. Wanted to share a quick quote from Max Licato in this moment. He's written so many books. It's actually incredible. When I go to like Christian bookstores and stuff, I just see a whole section dedicated to his books and things like that. And so I'm very, very, just blessed to be able to see all the great work that he's done for the church. But here's one thing that he recently said that I enjoyed. He says, "Your mind is the doorway to your heart. The Holy Spirit stands with you at the threshold, helping you manage and filter the thoughts that try to enter." So what he's saying here is, you know, you might have a thought into your mind, and the Holy Spirit might in that moment be like, hey, let's not dwell on that one. Let's get that out of here, right? As 2 Corinthians says, the Apostle Paul, he says, you know, we got to take every thought captive and make them obedient to Christ, right? The weapons of our warfare, they're not like the weapons of this world. You know, the weapons of this world, it's war, it's, you know, money, it's fame, it's, you know, bombs and guns and all those things. You know, we fight with prayer and fasting and the Word of God and self-giving love. Our weapons are not like those weapons. We don't need those to fight the fight that we're fighting, because as Paul says in Ephesians 6, our battle's not against flesh and blood, our battle's against principalities and spirits of this dark world. Do not forget that spiritual warfare is key. We're fighting a spiritual battle, and we are partnering with Jesus Christ, and we're going up against the spiritual darkness in this world. And every single soul that we win, every single person that gives their life to Jesus, that's more territory taken away from the enemy. And so here's my question to you, my friend. Are you fighting that good fight? Are you running that race well? Are you running to win, as Paul says? People who run a race, they run to win. You don't enter a race and then, you know, try to lose. You run as fast as you can, right? In the same way, we're in this race together, my friend. Let's run to win. Win souls. Win more and more people for our Lord Jesus Christ.
1: 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Sing a new song unto the Lord. Victory.

Victory 91.5, victory.radio. That's how I know. Bethany Worrell, so good to be with you. My name is Nathan, filling in for Donna today. Always a pleasure to do that. And, you know, Donna filled in for Ray.

0: a true victory 91.5 with Bridge Worship, Brandon Primo, and Yahweh. So good to be with you here on Victory 91.5. I'm filling in for Donna today. It's always a pleasure. And wanted to share really quickly that we are partnering with the Bible League, and this has always been something that I love that we do here at Victory 91.5. Partnering with the Bible League is something that allows us as listeners of Victory 91.5 and even as employees here, we can donate as well, and we do. We can help provide Bibles for our brothers and sisters in Christ who are overseas. And here's the thing. In the past, we've been sending Bibles primarily to Africa and Asia, but this time we're adding the Middle East as well. So here's the catch. If you go to victory.radio, all you got to do is click the Bible League tab and give a gift today. It's $5 per Bible, so you do the math. If you give $100, that's 20 Bibles. $200 is 40 Bibles, et cetera, et cetera. And whenever you give, here's the thing, you're going to be giving translated Bibles to our brothers and sisters in Africa, Asia, and the Middle East. You're going to be able to put that in their hands and allow them to know the Lord and allow them to be in a closer relationship with Jesus. And they're going to be able to have the Word of God in their hands that they wouldn't have prior. You know, think about how often we take for granted the fact that we have Bibles. I know for me, I have multiple Bibles. I have an NIV translation. I have an NASB translation. I've got the New King James Version. I've got the, and then on BibleGateway.com, you know, I've got like every translation under the sun just at my fingertips, right, with smartphones. But not every country is like that. In fact, many Muslim countries, it's illegal to be a Christian. You know, you'd be persecuted for that. You'll be even killed for that, possibly. In a lot of instances, that's true. I've been keeping up with news out in Africa, and a lot of Christians out in Africa are being brutally killed for being Christian by those Muslim warlords out there. And we, first of all, need to be in prayer for our brothers and sisters, but we also need to make sure they have a Bible in their hands. And so, once again, go to victory.radio, click on the Bible League tab, give your best gift today. It's $5 per Bible, and give our brothers and sisters in Africa, Asia, and the Middle East a translated Bible in their hands when you give.
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Let the word of Christ richly dwell within you, with all wisdom, teaching, and admonishing one another with psalms, hymns, and spiritual songs, singing with thankfulness in your hearts to God. 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

Victory 91.5, the sound of revival. That was Abandoned, Brandon Lake, Benjamin William Hastings on that track. You know, the good news is that we're never going to be abandoned by our Lord Jesus. That's something that God promises, that we will never, ever be abandoned by our Lord Jesus. In fact, Jesus in Matthew 28, when he's giving the Great Commission, what does he say? He says, you know, go preach the gospel, teach them to obey, baptize them in the name of the Father, the Son, and the Holy Spirit. And surely, I'm with you always to the end of the age.

0: I love that word surely because it means that we can trust it, right? Well, obviously, when God speaks, we can always trust it, but I love when God says, surely, you can trust that I'll be with you. You can be as sure as anything that I'll be with you. And I love that. You know, if we are partnered with Christ in this mission, if we're dedicated to preaching the gospel and making disciples and baptizing people and teaching them to obey Jesus, if we're committed to that, and we have him as our Lord, we can have absolute assurance, 100% certainty, no doubt in our mind that Jesus is with us. And so, Lord, today, in this moment of prayer, we want to say thank you so much that we can have that assurance today, that we can have the assurance that you're with us. We can have the assurance that you're never going to leave our side. Lord Jesus, we know that as long as we are committed to you and your mission and your kingdom and we submit to you as our Lord, you're with us. You'll never leave us. You'll never forsake us. As we draw near to you, you will draw near to us. We're so thankful for that, Lord. We worship you today. We glorify you. And it's in your mighty and precious name, Jesus, that we pray. Amen. This next song, I love it. It's by Strings and Heart. It's called Honeydew. Praise the Lord is like a little subheader for that one. One of my absolute favorite songs. So I hope you enjoy this next one right here on Victory 91.5.
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Through Jesus, let us continually offer to God a sacrifice of praise, the fruit of lips that boldly profess His name, the sound of revival. Victory 91.5.

0: That's Taya with Remember, a reminder on your Victory 91.5. We need to remember in order to have a reminder, right? That kind of works together. So we have the reminder here on Victory 91.5. And here's a reminder for you that's found in the scriptures from 1 Corinthians chapter 1. The Apostle Paul says this, and this is something that I hope to write a book on one day. So this is just one of those things I've been thinking about a lot lately. So he says, "For the Jews demand miraculous signs and the Greeks ask for wisdom. But we preach about Christ crucified, a stumbling block to the Jews and foolishness to the Gentiles. But to those who are called, both Jews and Greeks, Christ is the power of God and the wisdom of God." So what's he saying here? Okay, the Jews are wanting miraculous signs. You know, they're wanting miracles and all these things. And I think in particular, what he's referring to is the Jewish people in the first century. What they expected from the Messiah was a Messiah who would overthrow the Roman Empire and have an earthly kingdom that would be eternal. That was what they were expecting. And then for the Jews, or for the Gentiles rather, they wanted, you know, wisdom. They wanted philosophy. They wanted you to, you know, out debate them and, you know, be like Socrates and all these guys. And then Paul says, in contrast to that, I'm going to preach Christ crucified, which is a stumbling block to Jewish people, because it's like, how can the one who's going to overthrow Rome be the one who died on the cross? That doesn't make any sense. And for the philosophers of the Gentiles, it similarly doesn't make sense. It's like, your God came and died on a cross. That's foolishness, right? And I think that's the beauty of the cross, is that no matter what the culture looks like, you can preach Christ crucified, and it's going to be countercultural. It's going to be, you know, unintuitive to the carnal mind. But when you understand it through the Holy Spirit and by faith, it all starts to make a whole lot of sense. The moment I step in,
1: freedom will begin. This is Pastor Don Allen. I am so excited about what God is doing at the Church of War Hill. There's a couple of things that have changed over time. We've watched our church grow, we've expanded to multiple campuses, but a few things haven't changed. We're going to keep the gospel message of Jesus Christ centered, and we're going to do our best to live out a principle that we call real love now. I would love for you to join us on one of our campuses, Canton, Claremont, Dawsonville, and Toccoa, Georgia. You can find out more information at warhill.com. I look forward to worshiping with you soon.
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0: I love about Victory is there when I need it. 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

0: Victory 91.5, victory.radio. That was Good News by Hillsong Worship. John Bevere recently said this: Pentecost was not just a moment of emotion or excitement. It was the moment the church was empowered by the Holy Spirit to boldly carry the gospel to the world. What we see here is that, and by the way, Pentecost Sunday was 2 days ago, so that's why I'm bringing this up. So Pentecost is obviously in Acts chapter 2, where the apostles and those that were waiting on, you know, Jesus's spirit to come down, they're in the upper room. They're praying, they're fasting, they're waiting. And then the Spirit came down. And as John Bevere just said, this wasn't a moment of emotion or excitement, even though it was that. It wasn't just that. But it was the moment where the Spirit came down to empower the people of God. So I want to encourage you today. Recognize if you have the Spirit in you that you have that power that the Holy Spirit gives. And what's the power for? What is it meant to do? It's meant to help us and empower us as we preach the gospel to the nations, as we spread the gospel and re-inherit the nations. You know, Deuteronomy 32 speaks about how the nations were disinherited after the Tower of Babel, and they're being re-inherited back in. They're being brought back in. They're being grafted back in. It's like, come, nations, come back. Come home. Messiah has come. He's restoring what was broken. He's restoring what was divided. And he's bringing his family back together. Humanity, just as it was always meant to be.
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0: Shore Victory 91.5, Lizzie Morgan. Let the alabaster break. Well, this is my final break with you for today, but good news, I just talked to Ray, so I'll be back tomorrow. That's the plan. And then again on Friday morning. So if you enjoyed our time together, thanks so much for listening. And looks like I'll be back with you a couple more times this week. And then I'll be filling in on Saturday afternoon and Sunday afternoon as well. So looks like you'll be getting a lot of Nathan this week, which I'm excited about. I hope that you are as well. We have lots of great music on the way. And, you know, Corey's on the way at the top of the hour. So make sure that you tune in for Corey and have a great time with her. And in the meantime, have a great rest of your Tuesday. Stay blessed. Take care. And I'll talk to you very, very soon. Here is a quick update from the Bible League.
1: 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Millions of Christians around the world in places like Asia, Africa, the Middle East, and Latin America are denied God's word. Can you sense the desperation in the voice of this pastor in Africa?
2: We have a great need. 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Whoever comes and is able to give us a Bible, it will be a great blessing.
1: You know, Pastor Duwesi is not denying the need for physical nourishment. 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
1: A new commandment I give to you, that you love one another, even as I have loved you, that you love also one another. By this, all men will know that you are my disciples if you have love for one another. 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

0: That's Catherine Mullins with Never Lost on Victory 91.5, taking us into our prayer time. And Marsha Byrne, she said that you're shifting gears for the next leg of your journey, and it's going to be a smooth transition. You will be able to catch up on projects that you've wanted to do, but you haven't had the time. And if you'll take this time to rest and recover from all of the hectic days, you will forge ahead. And Matthew 11:28, it says, "Come to me, all you who labor and are heavy laden, and I will give you rest." Jesus, you give us a lot of invitations. You're constantly wanting us to draw near, to come closer, to let you do something in our heart, in our mind, in our life. That invitation, it's already given to us. The invitation to be healed, the invitation to be whole, the invitation to be yours. You invite us in. You bring us in. And today, maybe that's something that we need to do, to respond to you saying, "Come to me." You could go to a lot of things, but come to me. Bring your worries to me. Bring your fears to me. Bring this transition to me. I pray that we be sensitive to what you want to do in our life, what you want to transition us into, what you want to take us into, what you want to lead us to next. Remind us that we are on a journey. We're not staying in one place. We're not staying the same. You're constantly healing our life. You're constantly growing us, maturing us. I pray that we wouldn't look the same next year, that we wouldn't look the same next month. But as you're at work in our life, that there would be proof, that there would be physical and emotional changes taking place, that it would be noticeable, that it would be visible what you're bringing us through. Thank you that today there is rest in you. If we need rest, that's what you're offering. That's what you're telling us is available. And just like she's reminding us in that song, there's battles that you still want us to win. There's battles that you're still bringing us through. There's battles that you get the final word about. And I just praise you for that. Our battles are not up to us. They're up to you. Us winning, that is up to you. Us seeing the other side of this, that is up to you. And you've made a way for it. And we just praise you for that in Jesus' name.
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O Israel, to the Lord your God. 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

That's Saddleback Worship, All My Worship. I'm Victory 91.5. Before that, it was Phil Wickham with Fear Has No Power. And I want to know what you're pushing through, like she's singing about. You can send us a message through our Facebook, our Instagram, victory.radio, Simply Jacker. They're a great Facebook ministry page to follow. And they said that there's seasons where praise, it flows like a river. And there's seasons where praise feels like a battle. There's moments when the song, it comes easy. And there's moments when your soul feels heavy, your spirit feels pressed, your mouth can barely form the words, hallelujah. And yet it's in those moments that you get to rise up and you get to command your soul to praise, just like David. And he said in Psalm 103, to bless the Lord, O my soul, and all that is within me, to bless his holy name. And David, he wasn't speaking from a place of ease. He was speaking to his own soul. He understood that sometimes your spirit has to take authority over your emotions. Sometimes your flesh is going to resist worship. Sometimes pain will try to silence your praise. Sometimes grief will try to close your mouth. And there's a determination that will rise up in a believer that says, even if I have to crawl to the altar, I'm going to still bless the Lord. And there's a praise that costs something, because anybody can praise when the answer comes. Anybody can worship when the breakthrough has already arrived. But God, he's responding to the sacrifice of praise. He's responding even when tears are streaming down your face. He's responding when your voice shakes, but you're still choosing to say his name. He's responding when your heart is breaking and you're still declaring that he's worthy. The enemy, he fears a believer that is praising in pain, because painful praise, it carries power. Worship that's born in suffering, it actually tears down strongholds. Praise that rises out of warfare, it will shift an atmosphere. The enemy, he doesn't know what to do with somebody who refuses to become silent in the fire. And some of us are waiting to feel something before we offer God something. But breakthrough, it comes after obedience. Paul and Silas, they didn't praise after the prison doors opened. They praised while their backs were bleeding. They praised while chains were still on their hands. They praised while they were sitting in darkness. And their praise shook that prison. Think about your worship. You might not have strength right now. You might not feel like you have energy right now, but start with his name. Let that become your offering. Some of the most

0: most powerful praise you'll ever offer is the praise that had to fight its way out of you. In Psalm 22:3, it says that God, he inhabits the praise of his people, that he will enthrone himself upon our praise, that his praise will become something that you're living in, you're experiencing. Let his peace step into your chaos this week. Let his strength step into your weakness. Let freedom step into your bondage. Let healing step into brokenness. Your praise is so much more than a song. It's an invitation for him. And coming up, we'll talk more about it. There's more too that you can read through again on their Facebook, their blog as well, Simply Jecker. It's time for Ken Ham, and then right back into the worship.
1: Only 8 people. This is Ken Ham, author of the powerful apologetics book, A Flood of Evidence. Many Christians believe Noah's flood was just a local event. This idea doesn't come from the Bible. It comes from squeezing millions of years into Scripture. You see, if the flood was really global, then all the rock layers didn't take millions of years to form. Instead, they were formed just a few thousand years ago during the flood. So to accept millions of years, you have to reinterpret the flood. But in both the Old and New Testaments, we read that only 8 people survived on the ark. With a local flood, people outside the area would have been fine. This contradicts Scripture. You see, the Bible is very clear. The flood, it was a global event.
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That's Carrie Job and Hannah McClure, Bethel Music, Even Though I Walk on Victory 91.5. And that's such a good reminder that he wants you to know that you're going to win because he won. And I was reading from Pastor Craig Mosgrove, and he was talking about Acts 18, verses 24 through 25, where it says he was a learned man with a thorough knowledge of the scriptures. He had been instructed in the way of the Lord, and he spoke with great fervor. And he said, Apollos, he must have been this brilliant public speaker and debater. And it's amazing to me that this was actually an appropriate public debate. The only public debate we have today is over policy, is over technology, is over money. But to debate about the truth of Christ, it would most certainly offend too many people today. He said, in my faith tradition over the years, being learned, quote unquote, was not so popular. It's better to be trained or called. To be learned, it means that I have a serious investment in developing that intellect. That I'm in no way suggesting that our reason should be substituted for the Holy Spirit, but we should make it our ambition to develop our minds. And so many of us might be frightened by that, to be quote unquote learned. It raises a lot of questions that our pastors are already busy enough trying to explain. But Apollos, he wasn't just learned. He also spoke with great fervor. In our day and age, fervor, it seems out of line.

0: to be respectable citizens, polite and tolerant. But if you think about Apollos, when he looked out at the audience, he saw an arrogant crowd of skeptics, the Romans on the other side. And they were tough crowds that he had to address intelligently and passionately. He served God with all of his heart and with all of his mind. And that's what we're called to do. Are you serving God with all of your heart and with all of your mind? In Proverbs 19:2, it says, "Zeal without knowledge is no good. And yet knowledge without zeal is parched, and it will do no good to reach a culture that's already distraught with the dryness of secularism." So we need to make it our aim to have a mind that is full of knowledge and a heart that is filled with love. God, he's asking us to study, to have a strong conviction, to share. Your mind is an amazing place to instruct your heart. And your heart is also an amazing place to inspire your mind. When we're in truth, when we're learning, you can bring your weakness, you can bring yourself, and his truth is sufficient to overpower you, to turn our stiff lips into quivering lips. He will bring tears to your eyes. If you'll study the kingdom, if you'll celebrate the kingdom, if you'll enter into the word and then let his word enter into your heart and your mind, you're going to receive knowledge and fervor. And this is going to be a good thing. I love that reminder that this should be our testimony. This should be true about us. That we're walking in his way, that we're walking with him, and that we are speaking and teaching just passionately for him. No matter who you are, no matter where you are. Maybe go get an Acts chapter 18. Definitely check out Pastor Craig Mosgrove, Dwelling Place Church. You can find them on our app. You can find them on our website. And coming up, we're going to hear from Woodlands Worship, thanks to Restoration Academy.
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That's Natalie Lane, The Long Way, on Victory 91.5. And there's a blog called Clearly Stated, and they had something that spoke to me today. They said, do you ever feel like your brain just never fully turns off? Like, even during the quiet moments, your mind is still managing something. It's still replaying conversations. It's still anticipating problems. It's still carrying responsibility for people or outcomes or timelines or finances or relationships or your children or your work or your future. I think that many of us were carrying a level of stress that our souls were never designed to hold. And most of us are having this, and it happens slowly. We don't even realize it. It's just the normal. A little more pressure, a little more noise, a little more urgency, a little more access to everything all the time. And we don't even notice the added weight. It's just heavier. But we weren't created to absorb the emotional weight of the world every single day without pause. And so many of us were waking up, we're immediately ingesting unrest before we ever speak to God. Sometimes we're scrolling before we are even really breathing. We're consuming before we're even praying. We're reacting before we're processing. Eventually, your nervous system, it is just sounding alarms for burdens that God never asked you to carry in the first place. How much of the stress that we're experiencing actually belongs to us, truly? Somewhere along the way, many of us started believing that we were responsible for things that only God can hold. We carry tomorrow before it even arrives. We absorb everybody else's emotions and we call it love. We stay hyper alert and we call it responsibility. We confuse chronic worry and wisdom. Our souls are exhausted from trying to function outside of our human design. In scripture, it says that we have enough worries. That today has enough worries on its own. And God, He meant it.

0: Maybe we were never meant to live mentally 5 weeks ahead. Emotionally attached to every outcome, spiritually exhausted from trying to hold everything together. You're human. You're beloved, and you're deeply held by God. Peace, it will begin with honest recognition. If something's too heavy for you, it belongs to God. It is His, and it always has been. There's some things that He needs to carry, and He's reminding you. Stay in this day. Stay present with Him. Maybe peace begins with honest recognition. I like that. Coming up in 10 minutes, we're going to have our next prayer time. And if you need prayer, go to our Facebook, our Instagram, or victory.radio and press on that contact button.
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I'm Victory 91.5. Before that, it was 2911 Worship with You Never Fail. 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

0: And it's time for another prayer time. In Philippians 2, verse 5, it says to consider the example that Jesus, the Anointed One, has set before us and let his mindset become your motivation. God, I want to actually do this. I know that as we read your word, you want us to respond, to have a personal response. As we read some things that you're telling us, like we need to apply this. You want us to actually decide in our heart that this is going to become our way of life. This is going to become what we're after, what we're choosing. You give us that power to choose. You give us that ability to say yes, to say no, to do different things. And you're reminding us that our mindset, sometimes it's under attack. Sometimes our mindset is just controlled by things that we're seeing, things that we're hearing. People we're around sometimes are affecting our mindset. Like that reminder to let Jesus's mindset become our motivation, to let your mind, your thoughts, your word become our motivation. You want to motivate us into discipline. You want to motivate us into self-control. You want to motivate us into a lot of different things. A lot of times we're not motivated. A lot of times we're struggling with a healthy motivation to do life on purpose, to live a life that really is glorifying you in everything. Let this become a challenge. Let us be challenged by this every day. That our motivation is based off of you. That our motivation is based off of your word. That you're motivating us into a totally different life. To become a totally different person. This new person that we're supposed to be. This new woman or this new man. That you want to help craft. That you want to help shape. That you want to help form. Maybe we need to study what your thoughts were, what Jesus's thoughts were, what you prayed, what you said, what you did. Maybe we need to study Jesus some more to become like you. There's a lot that you want to show us in your word. Let your word never become something that we're just used to or something that we're just numb as we're reading it. Let your word be something that our hearts really are responding to, that our life is responding to, that our mind is responding to. In Jesus' name, amen.
1: Slow down and listen. This is Mike Martin with a thought from God's Word. Psalms 46:10 says for us to be still and know that I'm God. I remember going to my grandmother's house and listening to her talk about Jesus. She told me the only way to grow closer to Him was to do the following. Number one, find out who Christ is. Examining God's Word would give me the best understanding of who God is. Number two, fellowship with Him more intimately. This means spending quality time along with Him every day. Number three, follow Jesus Christ's example. The Holy Spirit will instruct me how to follow Christ and obey His Word. Number four, faithfully claim His promises and trust Him to fulfill them. The only way I can claim His promises is to dig into His Word and practice the three previous points before I can succeed at this one. These thoughts brought to you by the staff at Milton Martin Toyota on the web at www.miltonmartintoyota.com.
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Elevation Worship, Jesus Be the Name, on Victory 91.5. And there's a ministry called Kingdom Kids. And they asked a good question. They said, are we actually raising our children in the faith, or are we just raising them around it? Because

0: There's a difference around it. Looks like they know about church. They know the songs. They can say the right things. But faith is not woven into the fabric of their daily lives at home. In it, if you're raising your kids in it, it looks like them seeing you pray when things are hard. They're going to hear you talk about God's faithfulness over dinner. They're going to know that the Bible is not just for Sundays or Wednesdays. They're going to watch you live like you actually believe what you say you believe. And in Deuteronomy 6, verse 7, it tells us to talk about God's word when we sit, when we walk, when we lie down, when we rise up, that it is an everyday thing. This is a kitchen table thing. This is a car ride thing. That our homes are the first church that our children will ever attend. And what are they learning there? What are they learning from you? You're their first pastor. And I think that's a convicting thought, that sometimes we raise our kids around something good. And that's great and that counts, but raising them in it is different. Raising them in the word, raising them in the presence of God outside the church building. That's incredible. And I hope that they're experiencing that even right now as they're listening and worshiping and just around you, that your life is consistent, not just on Sundays and Wednesdays, but every day on a Tuesday. And coming up, we're going to hear from Focus on the Family and then Andrew Ripp.
1: You know, here I am trying to find fulfillment and identity and all of these other little things that just never really fully satisfy. They never really deliver. It's like decaf, right?
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1: Jesus says that if you drink of his living water, he says you'll never thirst again. How is it that all these other things leave you hungry and thirsty for more, but he says you will never thirst again? The way that works is this, is because once you have that right relationship with your creator that you're always meant to have through his son, Jesus, the search is over and you are complete. You're complete. And then all these other things in life that leave you hungry and thirsty for more, never really satisfied, you could actually finally enjoy them now like you never have before, in their proper category where they belong. They're all supplementary, secondary to life.
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He said that building a church is more than just raising walls and pouring concrete. It's a

0: spiritual act of obedience, vision, and faith. And throughout scripture, God's people, they claimed land not for personal gain, but so that God's presence could dwell among his people and his name could be glorified in the earth. And when Joshua led Israel into the promised land, every single step forward, it required courage, it required unity, it required trust in God's promises. And that land, it represented inheritance, purpose, a future generation that was encountering God. In the same way, when a congregation prepares to build a new church, it's not just about acquiring property. It's actually preparing ground for salvation. It is preparing ground for healing. It is preparing ground for worship. It is preparing ground for discipleship. It's preparing ground for community transformation. In Joshua chapter 1, verse 3, it says, "Every place that the sole of your foot will tread upon, I have given to you." And a new church building, it begins spiritually before it ever begins physically, because prayer, it claims that territory first. Vision, it establishes it. Faith, it sustains it. And the enemy often fights the hardest where God intends to move mightily. And maybe you're in a season of church expansion. Maybe it's coming with resistance, delays, financial strain, discouragement. God, he reminds us that there's things he ordains and there's things he empowers. If you'll think about Nehemiah, he was called to rebuild the walls of Jerusalem, and that task, it seemed impossible to him. There was opposition that was constant. Resources were limited, but the people carried tools and testimony. And you are too. You have tools and you have a testimony, and you're supposed to build with determination. There's something holy that God is calling you to build. We're the church. He said church building today, it carries the same sacred assignment. A church is not a structure. It is a refuge for the broken. It is training ground for disciples. It's a lighthouse for the lost. It's a house of prayer for generations to come. Every classroom is holding future leaders. Every sanctuary seat is holding someone hearing the gospel for the first time. Every altar, it's going to witness a life forever changed by the power of God. Remember that this is all for him, that we are the church. We are his church. Ministry is the mission. And God, he wants to protect his church, his family. He said, it's not by might nor by power, but by the Spirit of the living God. And he is building us. He is building you. Pastor Chuck Ramsey, you can friend him on Facebook. He has some great things that he shares like that in Restoration Church. Coming up, we're going to hear from The Slower I Go, thanks to Progressive Medical Center.
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0: Brian McCleary with Any Day Now on Victory 91.5. You can track down more from any artist that you love on our app, on our website, victory.radio. I started reading through this post earlier from a page called Simply Jecker. You can check out what God is doing through Jessica Jecker, Luke Jecker, their family. And they were talking about worship, and they were talking about Mary. And they said that she broke that alabaster jar, and the fragrance filled the whole house, it says. And worship, it should cost us something, and it should release something in our life. If we're just offering cheap praise, it's not going to shift an atmosphere. But costly worship, it will fill that room with God's glory. When you break before God, when pride shatters, when self-preservation breaks open, the fragrance of your surrender, it will rise to God. When you command your soul to praise, to worship Him, even when you feel abandoned, when you praise when prayers seem unanswered, when you praise when tears are still your language, when you praise even when the battle is long, when you praise when your heart feels exhausted, there's a breakthrough in that sacrifice. They said, I hear the Holy Spirit saying, don't let your pain silence your praise. Praise again. Lift your hands again. Build an altar again. Praise that costs you the most. It's going to carry a greater weight of glory. Your praise is becoming a weapon, and your worship is becoming something that is conquering hell. As you command your soul to bless God, that atmosphere, even in your home, anywhere you go, it's going to shift with the presence of God. I've experienced this. I know that this is something that God wants us to experience, that our worship is never in vain, that your worship, your love for God is something that He enjoys. And it's true. It is overcoming the enemy. It is allowing hell to just continue to be defeated, not a part of your story, not a part of your future. And coming up, we'll pray through this in about 10 minutes. If you need prayer for anything at all, let our team know, 770-781-9150.
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0: That's Mercy Me, Lost in You on Victory 91.5. You can find that album, Always Only Jesus, on our app. And in Psalm 28:6, it says that he has heard the voice of my pleas for mercy. And God, just like you heard David crying out for mercy, you hear us crying out for mercy too. You hear every single prayer that we've ever prayed, or even if today is the first time that we've ever prayed, that we've ever considered talking to you. You hear us. You understand what's going on in our situation. You know exactly where we need mercy, exactly where we need grace, exactly where we need you. I pray that we would get lost in you each day, that that would become a goal, that that would become a joy, really, for us to get lost in your presence, for us to enjoy you, to enjoy being yours, to enjoy this, to enjoy prayer, to enjoy worship. You made us to be yours. You made us to be found in you. Maybe we've spent a lot of time running from you, and now it's time to start running with you. You've heard our voice. You've heard our pleas for mercy, and that's something that changes everything, because you respond with mercy. You respond with the exact thing that we were crying out for, that we were so broken over. You respond with healing. You respond. You're not a God that just hears. You're a God that is in motion as we're praying. As we're praying and believing, you're already working things out. You're already into tomorrow. You're already setting us up for things and opportunities that maybe we couldn't even believe for, that seemed too good to be true. Remind us that you're still a God of just infinite opportunities for our future, for everything. You know how to set things up. You know how to work things out right on time. Help us to keep crying out for the things that we need, and to realize that we are heard, we are seen, we are known, we are loved. In Jesus' name, amen.
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That's Seth Schleter and Benjamin William Hastings already on the way. I'm Victory 91.5. Before that was Jenny Owens and Brandon Lake and Susie Larson. You can listen to her. She's on our app. She's on our website. You can also read from her. She has so many books, so many devotions. But she had a prophetic word today that I was like, oh, this is good. She said, you're about to step out into new territory. And right now, God is encouraging you to try again. But maybe you're afraid to. Maybe you're afraid that what happened before may happen again. And maybe that's a tender place for you in between.

0: This is for you. May you know with everything in you that every single tender spot in your life, it's also a tender place in God's heart. He knows what you've been through. He knows what you've overcome already. And He's going to see you safely through your journey. He's going to see you through. In the days ahead, may you grow increasingly confident in His affection for you and His protection of you. Remember that He is redeeming you. He is calling you. He is equipping you. You will see giants. There will be people that are like nitpickers, but it's just for a little while. As you serve Jesus, one day there will be no opposition, but right now there's gonna be opposition. One day there will be no insecurity, but right now there might be some insecurity. One day there will be no enemy threat breathing down your neck. But in the meantime, He's asking you to go forward bravely. He's asking you to put your confidence in Him. You're not who you once were. I'm going to say that again. You are not who you once were. Jesus, He rescued you. He redeemed you. And He is not even close to finished with you. You're on your way to another victory. And I just read that and I was like, oh, that is so good. I want to write that down. I want to take that to heart, that no matter what season you're in, you are on your way to another victory because He's made a way for it, because He has countless victories to give you. He has countless good things to walk us into. So I like that. He's not even close to finished with you. You're on your way to another victory. Coming up, we're going to hear from Alexander Papas, Hands Up, thanks to Free Chapel.
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arise, shine, for the light has come, and the glory of the Lord rises upon you. See, darkness covers the earth, and thick darkness is over the peoples. But the Lord rises upon you, and his glory appears over you. 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

0: That's Tyler Roberts, Bridge Worship, I Will Not Fear on Victory 91.5. Before that, it was Citizens, It's Been You, and Pastor Levi Lesko. You can listen to him. You can follow him and his ministry. He said, sometimes I'm not reacting to what's happening. Sometimes I'm reacting to what already happened in the past, because some wounds, they don't stay in the past. They become a framework for the future. Old pain, making new decisions. And the children of Israel, they escaped Egypt in one night, but it took a whole generation for Egypt to stop living inside of them. And I know what it's like to carry an old wound into a moment and call it wisdom. He said, after my daughter went to heaven, I told God that I would walk with a limp forever. And he asked me, Levi, if I healed your limp, would you still fake one? Every single wound has left me with a choice to either heal from it or hold on to it. And every wound in your life is asking you the same. Will you heal from it or will you hold on to it? And whatever doesn't get treated, it gets transmitted. But God, He has a way of turning our suffering into soil where something new can grow. And the cross is proof. This is our proof of what God can do, of what God wants to do. And I just thought that was such an interesting thought, that the Lord, of course, He wants to bring healing just in so many different ways. I think for the rest of our life, He wants to continue to show you who He is as your healer, as your personal healer, whether that's spiritually, emotionally, physically, you know, in every way. So you have a choice. Will you let God help heal you, or will you hold on to those hurts? And coming up, we're going to hear from Josiah Queen and Jay King, and that's thanks to our underwriters.
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That's Taya and Cody Carnes, one and only on Victory 91.5. That's one of my favorites in our rotation right now. I want to hear some of your favorite artists, some of your favorite songs. You can send us a message through our Facebook, our Instagram, victory.radio. And I also want to know, what is for dinner? What are you guys cooking up, you know, in your kitchen or on your way? Maybe you're running.

0: through getting some dinner tonight. But last night, my husband and I, we made something a little bit different, and it turned out so good. I saw these bowls. They were pineapple chicken bowls, and you can do any vegetable with it. We kind of did that Asian, you know, like snap peas and some different peppers and things, and it just turned out so good. You could grill it or you can bake it. And then this morning, I made some breakfast tacos. Those turned out really good. For lunch, he made this summer sausage skillet recipe that I saw with kielbasa and just different, you know, zucchini and things from the garden. Tonight, we're going to try this Mexican street corn bowl that I saw with ground beef that looked really good. The summer bowls is kind of a way to eat a little less carbs, I guess, and just trying to be a little bit healthier, making sure that we're, you know, staying, getting our protein, getting our vegetables, all the things. My friend, she's kicking off this thing called 75 Holy, and I'd heard about 75 Hard, and she's inspired by that, but she's also adding just some spiritual practices on top of, you know, physical practices. So she's just encouraging all these, you know, Christian wives and moms just to take care of our body and our heart and our mind just for the glory of God. And I like that thought that our lifestyle is should be making us, you know, walk in His holiness. Our lifestyle, it should be taking care of His temple, taking care of, you know, you're actually His heart. His heart is for you as His daughter, as His son. So I want to hear what you're doing. I want to hear some things that are challenging you. I feel like God, He just keeps telling me to push into hard things, not away from hard things, but pushing into hard things. So whatever that looks like for you too, just becoming more disciplined, operating in self-control is, you know, just a good reminder no matter what season of life we're in. And coming up, we're going to hear from The Color and Consumed by Fire, and that's thanks to Restoration Church.
1: 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You feel like you're going through the motions. 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It's straight fire. 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It's straight up truth. 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

wicked flee when no one pursues, but the righteous are bold as a lion. Victory 91.5. 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

0: That's Red Rocks Worship, so much more, the live version. I'm Victory 91.5, and it's time for our prayer time. We try to pray around the top of each hour. If you ever need prayer, let our team know at victory.radio. Click on that contact link for prayer. Our staff members, we get to pray over that inbox, and then follow back up with us because we want to celebrate with you as God is answering your prayer needs. And in Proverbs chapter 28, verse 25, it says that the one who trusts in the Lord will be enriched. And Lord, this is something that you're wanting to show us. As we trust in you, there's rewards, there's benefits, there's blessings that come from our lifestyle being lived for you, from our hearts being surrendered to you. You're saying, I will enrich you. I will minister to you. There's no question. You will be enriched. He will minister his life to you. You're constantly ministering your life, the life of Jesus, to us. Sometimes we forget that the blood of Jesus, it really is enough to meet us right where we are, to pick us up, to bring restoration, to bring hope, to bring healing. And maybe we need to pray and believe for miracles because of the blood of Jesus, because of Jesus being given, because of who you are as our healer. We can trust that you want healing for our life, that you want healing for our future, that you want us to be made whole, whatever that looks like. She's singing, I'm ready for a miracle. And I just pray that we'd have that kind of faith. God, I'm ready for whatever you want to do, however you want to move, however you want to heal, however you want to provide. Let us come with that kind of faith that we are looking forward to the miracles that you're going to perform, that we are looking forward to the miracles that are already in motion, that have already been bought for our life, that have already been secured for us. That there's more than we can ask or imagine on the way. We thank you for that in Jesus' name. Amen.
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0: That's Boo Worship. Jesus is his name on Victory 91.5. If you get some time, get on our app, get on our website, press play on their podcast and more songs from Boo. They're in Miami, Florida, and I would love to go visit their church one day. I love Pastor Rich Wilkerson Jr. and his wife, Dawn Cherie. They've written books and just have an amazing heart for God. And Pastor Jensen Franklin, he has an amazing heart for God, too. He shared this today. 1 Corinthians 15:51, it says, "Behold, I show you a mystery. We shall not all sleep, but we shall all be changed." He said that time, it's moving toward a moment, not randomly, not endlessly, but toward a specific appointed second. In scripture, it teaches that there's a moment already stamped in the plan of God when everything will shift instantly. It will not be gradual. It will not be debated. It will not be slowed down. It will be the twinkling of an eye, the blinking of a moment so fast that it cannot be measured. In that instant, what's been building through generations of time will suddenly break into eternity. Jesus himself taught that this is not theory, but reality. He said that there will be a catching away, a sudden taking, a being seized by force from one place to another. One moment, life continues as normal. The next moment, millions will vanish, not hidden, not symbolic, but gone in an instant. The world will look and look again, and what was there will no longer be there. This is the reality of the rapture, the gathering of the redeemed to Christ. This is a picture that helps us understand this. He said, "I remember growing up near this old scrapyard where massive cranes would move over piles of metal, and some of it was buried, some of it was visible. And then there was this magnet that would pass over it, and anything that shared its nature would be pulled upward. It didn't matter how deep it was or how hidden it had become. If it was the same substance, that magnet drew it out." And this is what happens when Jesus appears. The Bible says that the dead in Christ will rise first, and then those who are alive will be caught up together with them in the air. And the question is not location, it is nature. The issue is not perfection, it is possession of his life within us. In Romans 8:11, it says that the spirit of him that raised up Jesus from the dead dwells in you. That same resurrection power, it becomes the spiritual nature that responds when he calls. And Paul, he says, if we believe that Jesus died and rose again, because everything rests on this truth, if the resurrection is real, the rapture is guaranteed. The same power that brought Christ out of the tomb, it will bring his people into his presence. Think about that. Graveyards will not hold what belongs to him. Death, it will not silence what his voice calls. This is not about religious appearance. It's about nature. A life shaped by Christ, it begins to reflect him. Not perfect in flesh, but transformed in desire. A heart that loves his presence, honors his word, turns from sin, not out of fear, but out of belonging. When his voice sounds, what belongs to him will rise. The moment that has been waiting through all of history will arrive. The trumpet will sound, the shout will be released. Everything that belongs to Jesus will be gathered to him, just like that magnet over that scrapyard. Nothing that carries his nature will remain behind. So live ready. Live with his life within you. When he calls, everything that is his will respond. He said, "Jesus, I thank you for your resurrection power and the hope of your return. Let my life carry your nature. Let my heart stay ready for your coming. Keep me faithful, keep me awake, and keep me anchored in you until that day." I like that prayer. Let my life carry your nature. Let my heart stay ready for your coming. You were made in his image, and you are now carrying his nature through salvation, through Christ in you. Coming up, we're going to hear from Elevation Rhythm, We're Aware, thanks to the Bible League.
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authority in heaven and on earth has been given to me. Therefore, go and make disciples of all nations, baptizing them in the name of the Father, and of the Son, and of the Holy Spirit, and teaching them to obey everything I have commanded you. 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

Best passion, just that good. I'm Victory 91.5. It's Corey, and we've switched up our teaching and preaching lineup. 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It's still Adventures in Odyssey, 9 o'clock. It's still Focus on the Family, but weeknights, it's going to be a little bit different. Tomorrow night, it will be Dr. Don Allen, the church at War Hill. And then Thursdays, it's Pastor Jensen Franklin. Monday nights, we've added Pastor Jordan Sherritt, which you can always check out these local churches. His church is called Gateway Church at Friendship. And just let us know if you're looking for a local church. Maybe you're not plugged into one. We would love to help you. Coming up, we're going to hear from Patrick Mayberry with It As Well.

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This is Victory 91.5.

0: That's Evan Kraft and Kendrick Williams Jr. He cares for you. I'm Victory 91.5. I'm thankful for all of the reminders and all of the songs, all the sermons, all the prayer times. Victory 91.5, we are here to remind you that he loves you. And right now, you guys have helped remind 6,919 brand new believers that God loves them by gifting them with a brand new Bible. We've almost hit 7,000 Bibles. We're so close. You can help us. 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You can read all about it. You can be a part of this, get your church or your community involved in this. And coming up, we're going to get in the Word together, so don't go anywhere. Tim Watkins, he's on the way. I see Cece Winans, her song For Your Glory. 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
1: This is Pastor Don Allen. I am so excited about what God is doing at the Church of War Hill. There's a couple of things that have changed over time. We've watched our church grow. 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

0: It's simply called Ark. That's Leland along with Vanessa Hill off the album, Leland's album, City of Gold. City of God, excuse me, City of God. Well, I'm Tim Watkins. Glad to be with you tonight. That was great because there was a key change, actually, in that song. You hadn't heard that. Hadn't heard that in a while with worship. Let's do it more. Let's hear more of it. Lifting it up. Yes, I love it. I love it. Well, I'm a musician, if you can tell, too. Yeah, worship leader. So I love things like that. Maybe you do, too. Maybe you're a worship leader praying for you tonight, especially. Worship leaders sometimes, you know, it gets more difficult sometimes than it should be. And all the congregation need to be telling you how wonderful, you know, you're doing a job for the Lord, and we're so thankful of what you're doing. And all you technical guys, too, I am a sound engineer, I'm a recording engineer, things like that. I've done so much with live sound with churches for so long, too. And also, I'm lifting up you guys tonight. You know, we're supposed to give honor where honor's due. You guys do the difficult thing and get blamed for things a lot of times that aren't your fault. So, we're going to lift you up tonight, too. Anyone in ministry tonight, I want to lift up. And, of course, the pastors, the assistant pastors, any of you who are teaching the children, you're in youth group, anything that you're doing, the church, yes, for the body of Christ, we want to lift you up tonight. So I'll be with you all the way till midnight tonight, too, by the way. And every Monday through Thursday, we have our rotation of sermons from Sunday morning, you know, if you check in with me, at 7 p.m. And tonight, it is Tuesday evening, so we get to hear Real Love Now with Pastor Don Allen, and his message is entitled Raindrops and Repentance.
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2: Hey, this is Pastor Josh Mayo, and my heart is that you would find life in relationship with others and with Jesus Christ. 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I pray that today's message brings you hope and helps you find life. Well, happy Pentecost Sunday to you all. What's up? How are we all doing today? You look great. So today, like I said, is Pentecost Sunday. Now, maybe some of you are thinking in the room right now, Penta what? It's Penta what day? Maybe you're not feeling it because you don't understand it. And I get that. I so get that. So Pentecost Sunday, which is a historical holiday in the church, which is today, is the day that we commemorate the outpouring of the Holy Spirit on the New Testament church in the book of Acts. And so here's what I want to do. I want to jump right into the text. I got a lot to say today. You ready? Say yes.
3: Yes.
2: That's good. All right, man. I've cut out like 4 or 5 pages of my notes already this morning. I'm like, people ain't ready for that. So it's going to be great today. God's going to say some great things. I'm sure some of it will get back in somehow. So let's go to Acts 2, and I want to preach this line by line. Here's why I'm preaching this, though, today. You can only grow into emotional and spiritual maturity with the help of the Holy Spirit. This is my strong belief. We've been in this series called Not Feeling It, and how do we grow into emotional and spiritual maturity? Can I just tell you right now, friend, I don't care how many tips, how many tricks, how many life hacks you have, only the Holy Spirit, our ultimate counselor, can guide us into all truth. That's it. I don't care what you saw on Pinterest. I don't care what idea you got from Insta. I mean, it really doesn't matter what TikTok is saying. It's only the Holy Spirit that will ultimately give us the truth that we need to live the life that God has for us. That's what I know. And so when you're not feeling it, I've learned that it's the Holy Spirit who guides us through it. And that's what he wants to do today. So what is Pentecost? Pentecost is the birthday, the beginning of the New Testament church. We literally just sang it. That last song talked about, and the church was ignited. The church was born. And it's talking about the Holy Spirit falling in the upper room. We literally just sang the birthday song of the church. I love that song. I can't tell you how many times I've cried during it. I'm like, yeah. And when we all, maybe it's just the pastor and me, but I think this should be all of us. Like when we get to that line where it's like, and the birth of the church, the spark of the church, I'm like, yeah, let's go. That's us. Like God is still moving. All right, here we go. So what is Pentecost? Pentecost, like I said, is the birthday, the beginning of the New Testament church. One theologian calls it the day the church was born and went viral. Love that. Jesus himself talked about this moment when he tells the disciples, he says to them, hey, guys, it's better that I go away. So when I go away, the Holy Spirit will come in my place. Now, wait for a second. That's just like, hold up. I really like you, Jesus. I don't want you to go away. When is you going away ever a better plan? Well, why? Because Pentecost is the promise to every believer that the Holy Spirit, the Holy Ghost, will never leave us nor forsake us. That when we need him, he is our ever-present help in time of need. See, here's what I've learned. Everyone else will ghost you except for the Holy Ghost. Boom. Yes, I did smile when I wrote that. That's cute. But it's true. So open your Bibles. Let's read through Acts 2 today on Pentecost. If you got your Bibles, open it up. Open up your phone, your app, fake it if you need to. I know it's on the screen, but we are people of the word, not just people of the screen. Amen. There you go. All right, here we go. Let's read Acts 2 line by line. I don't have time to read the whole story for you and then break it down. So I'm believing you're mature enough to be able to do that. Can you get context by yourself? All right, sounds great. All right, so when the day of Pentecost came, they were all together in one place, Acts 2:1. They're all together in one place. So what does Pentecost mean? Pentecost literally means 50. 50, penta. So 50 of what? Well, what's going on here is Dr. Luke, the person who wrote this book, who authored this book, is assuming that his first century readers would know what Pentecost is all about. So he throws that in as a clue, but he doesn't need to explain it because everybody gets it. They get it. Because this is actually not the first Pentecost in the Bible. So let's keep reading. So when the day of Pentecost came, they're all together in one place. So they're waiting, they're all waiting together for the Holy Spirit to come, Holy Spirit to show up, just like Jesus instructed, hey, I want you to wait till you're filled with power by the Holy Spirit. Now, I'm not sure if this life group moment that they're having in the upper room together was warm and fuzzy. Like we often picture it. Why? Because let me tell you why. Waiting's hard. How many of you know that waiting is hard? How many of you hate waiting? Imagine doing it for 50 days. Okay? So they're probably getting a little bit irritated. They're probably wondering why deodorant hasn't been invented yet. They're probably feeling a little bit claustro. I believe I've been in the upper room in Israel. It's not that very big. I mean, people be tight going on. And so they're having this moment in the upper room. And you got to realize this isn't some kumbaya moment. Why? Because there's probably tension in this life group. There's probably tension in this small group. Because Mary, you know, the mother of Jesus is in the room. And in the same room is Peter, the last person who denied Jesus Christ. This is probably kind of awkward. So they're in this upper room. They appear to be hiding, at least staying out of the public eye, probably wondering what happened to Jesus. And if what happened to Jesus earlier on the cross, does that mean it's going to happen to us? Are we getting killed? Are we next? What's going to happen to us? Verse 2, suddenly. I love this word. Things change when suddenly happens. Yeah.

This is Dr. Luke's favorite word in the book of Acts. He says the word suddenly 11 times, and every single time he says suddenly, it's connected with the moving of the Holy Spirit. So he likes this word. The Spirit never comes expectantly. He always comes suddenly, right? It's always on the Spirit's timeline. It's not on our churches. It's not on what's going on in our order of service. It's not going on with your daily agenda. We can't manipulate the Spirit. We can't force the Spirit, but we can invite him. Scripture says where two or more are gathered, he is in the midst of us. So don't tell me that God's Spirit is not working in church where two or more Christians are gathered. You're actually speaking, it's close to heresy, speaking untruth. So do not diminish what God is doing in any church by saying the Spirit isn't there where two or more are gathered in his name. Don't tell, you can't theologically back that up. So I want to say that because we get in our high horses and we judge all these other churches. We just get all legalistic about ourselves. And you know what? I'm sorry, but that's not showing the fruit of the Spirit. That's showing the legalism of man and the pride and the arrogance that we all have, that we've all been guilty of. So here we go. Verse 2, suddenly a sound like the blowing of a violent wind came from heaven and filled the whole house where they were sitting. So a violent wind, a violent pneuma. Pneuma is the word for wind of God, breath of God, Holy Spirit in the New Testament. Pneuma, it's Greek. So our familiarity with Scripture at this point actually gets in the way for us. It's actually kind of dangerous, and here's why. Because we read this story thinking we already know the ending. Like, I know what happened in the Titanic movie. The boat sinks, so I didn't ever watch it. Side note, there was enough room for Jack and Rose to both live. She was selfish. I'm just saying Mythbusters proved it. But we think we know the end of the story. We think we know what's going to happen because we've read this so often. But can we just be in the upper room for a second? Can we just like go there? Can we feel it for a second? Because if you're in the upper room, you wouldn't know what's to come. You've been there for 50 days, on and off at least. And I'm guessing that this is a terrifying experience. This isn't a sweet 30A breeze. This is not some refreshing wind. At least the text doesn't imply that. It says there is a violent wind that comes from heaven and fills the whole house where they're sitting. This has to be a crazy, a little bit terrifying moment. So we might be able to say there are actually two prerequisites for Pentecost here. One, the church is together. They're all together. They're not alone doing their own little thing. They're together. Number two, they're sitting, they're waiting on God. So the prerequisite of Pentecost here is their presence to each other and to God. Waiting, being attentive to each other and what God wants to do. Verse 3, and they saw what seemed to be tongues. Now this is an interesting phrase, what seemed to be tongues. This should connect our mind back to another phrase like this in the New Testament scripture, the moment when Jesus Christ gets baptized. What does the text say? When Jesus gets baptized, we actually just sang it last song. It says that something like a dove fell on Jesus. Why? Because when you're having a spiritual experience, it seems. It's something like. Literal language fails when someone is trying to describe a spiritual experience because mystery does not fit into our literal language all the time. Verse 3, and they saw what seemed to be tongues of fire that separated and came to rest on each of them. It sits on them, these tongues of fire. Had to be a crazy moment. Let's just be honest. That was wild. Now, in Christian artwork, ancient and modern, how many of you have seen Christian artwork that kind of illustrates this moment? Like, you see tongues of fire, little fires on their head, all around the room, right? And we kind of see this in all this art, Christian artwork, ancient and modern. And I always see this tongue of fire resting on the crown of each person's head, everyone in the room. Now,
I don't intend to stretch anything here.

scripturally, but I want you to just think about this maybe logically or deeper for a moment. If I have a tongue of fire sitting on my head and I look up, can I see the tongue of fire? Probably not. Wasn't there, would have been cool. Do it again, Jesus. But I'm thinking that I don't think you'd see the tongue of fire on your own head. So the tongues on their heads are also an image, I believe, of a spiritual community. Why? Because you can only see the tongue on someone else's head. For them to know that a tongue was on their head, you have to see it. And for you to know that a tongue is on your head, I would have to see it. So when we see the Spirit on others, here's the point. We should name it. We should call it out. We should say, I see God on your life. I'm seeing God's presence and his anointing on your life. It actually takes a spiritual community to identify what the Spirit of God is doing on each other. So when we see the Spirit, when we see the anointing, we actually should see it and name it, vocalize it. Holy Spirit's working right there, working on you, working in you. So when we see the Spirit on others, we see it, we name it. You have a tongue on your head. You have the Spirit of God in your life. You're anointed by God. Think about it. There is a relationship between the Spirit's anointing and the community of God recognizing it. If you're the only one recognizing that the Holy Spirit is moving in your life, then careful. Careful. These Christians aren't alone. They're not isolated. They're not listening to their own little private podcasts. They are in a community, and the Spirit is resting on each and every one of them, and it takes a community to recognize it. It takes a church to recognize it. Verse 4, and all of them were filled with the Holy Spirit, and they began to speak in other tongues. So the thing is, this fire rested on them. And what rested on them, this tongue of fire, what rested on them is what they start doing. In the same way, when you think back to Adam and Eve in the Garden of Eden, the thing they covered themselves with is the same thing that they ate. What they ate was what they covered themselves with. Adam and Eve ate from the tree of knowledge of good and evil, and then they clothed themselves with the tree of the knowledge of good and evil. At least that's what most theologians will say. They clothed themselves with what they just partook of. They are covered in a tongue. They now speak in tongues. We become the thing that anoints us. Verse 5 and 6. Now, they were staying in Jerusalem. They were staying in Jerusalem, God-fearing Jews from every nation under heaven. When they heard this sound, the crowd came together in bewilderment. Now, again, we know the end of the story, and that's a problem for a lot of us. That messes us up because we miss words like this. The language here is kind of scary stuff. They are bewildered. They're like, What is going on? They're bewilderment, violent wind. I mean, if this happened in service right now, we would all need adult depends. Like, we know we're too common with the text. So this appears in some levels to be terrifying yet awe-inspiring. It's holy experience. Verse 6. And when they heard this sound, a crowd came together. So others who are hearing these people speak in these tongues come together in bewilderment because each one heard their own language being spoken. And this during Passover. So people from all these other nations are coming to Jerusalem to celebrate Passover properly in Jerusalem. So you've got all these people from other nations showing up. And they're hearing these people speak in their own tongue. Now, I've had people in my own life experience this exact thing. They spoke in a language that they did not understand, and someone came up astonished that they were praising God in their native tongue. This stuff still happens today. I've had close experiences with it multiple times.

It's really cool stuff. God's pretty cool. So what are the spectators of this moment? What is their response? Verse 7. Utterly amazed, they asked, and wouldn't you be utterly amazed if you saw this happen? Like, you'd be dumbstruck. If I had more time to tell you some stories, it'd be pretty cool. I don't have time. But the spectators did at this moment, they're awestruck. They see utterly amazed. They asked, aren't all of these who are speaking Galileans? Now, this is the same kind of description that they actually give Jesus in other places of the text or other disciples. They would say stuff like, isn't Jesus a Galilean? Could anything good come from Nazareth or from Galilee? They are commenting. What are they doing? They are actually commenting on the accent that these guys are speaking in. It's like having a southern drawl. Do we have any southerners in the house today? The Aramaic, what they would be speaking in that day, of a Galilean accent is very distinct, like the southern drawl. So next verse, verse 8, then how is it that each of us hears them in our own native language? So check this out. This is what they're saying. They're speaking our own language, but they're doing it in their own drawl. What's going on? This is crazy. We know this isn't their native language. Like, they know. You would think, oh, they're just praising God in my native tongue. No, no, no, it's more than that, because they sound like Galileans. We know something's going on here because they're doing my tongue, but in their drawl. What's going on here? Why is this important? Why is this important? Because here's what I want you to hear. God, when God anoints someone for ministry, when God anoints someone for their life, they still have their accent. The work of the Spirit does not shut down the personality of the one who's being anointed. For positive and for negative, sometimes. You're still you. You still have your accent. But God is using you, and it's a beautiful thing. Some of us freak out that when the Holy Spirit comes upon us, we're not us anymore. No, it doesn't work that way. Verse 9, Parthians, Medes, Elamites, residents of Mesopotamia, Judea, Cappadocia, Pontus, and Asia, Phygira, Pamphylia, Egypt, and the parts of Libya near Cyrene, visitors of Rome, both Jews and converts to Judaism, Cretans and Arabs. So what's Dr. Luke doing right here? He's listing all these people that are being a part of this experience, experiencing their own native tongue. These are all the languages they're hearing that on Pentecost, the Spirit. But what is he doing? He's saying Cretans and Arabs. Cretans and Arabs. Cretans and Arabs, they hated each other. They were vile enemies. He's listing all of these enemies, and basically he's saying the Spirit is uniting enemies. The Spirit is doing a work here. The Spirit is still bringing lions and lambs together. We keep on reading. We hear them declaring the wonders of God in our own tongues. Amazed and perplexed, they asked one another, what does this mean? Some, however, made fun of them and said, they've had too much wine. It's amazing how many of us still make fun of the Holy Spirit. Just throwing that out there. What we can't control, we want to dismiss. Be careful. The original jest of the Holy Spirit, these people must be drunk. But what time is it? It's 9 a.m. 9 a.m. in the morning, so that doesn't make any sense. And so what happens? Peter gets up in this Holy Spirit-infused moment. He gets up and he preaches on Pentecost, the day we're celebrating today. And how many people get saved in that message, get redeemed? Anybody know? 3,000. 3,000 people. I call that a good altar call. I'm like, yes, Lord, send him my way. This is not the first Pentecost in the Bible. There's actually an earlier one. The first Pentecost is actually found in the book of Exodus. Book of Exodus. God comes to Moses and he says, hey, I want you to confront Pharaoh and get my people out of slavery. How many of you know that story? Know that story? Absolutely. And then Moses goes to confront Pharaoh. And what transpires is the 10 plagues, God doing miraculous things to show that he is the God over all the Egyptian gods, all the plagues.

plagues were attacks against specific gods that Egypt served. Until finally, there's the last plague, the 10th plague, and he says to Moses, God says to Moses, hey, tonight for this last plague, I want you to gather in your homes. Get the word out, gather in the homes and slaughter a lamb. Slaughter a lamb, and this lamb will be called the Passover lamb. And you will slaughter it, and you will put its blood on the doorposts. Any of you know the story? Or at least you've seen the Prince of Egypt. And that night, the angel will come through the town, and any house with blood on the doorposts, the angel will pass over, and no harm will come to that house. This is where we get the phrase, pass over. The angel passing over the homes with the blood from the sacrificial lamb. And God says, on that same Passover night, Israel, hey, you're going to leave the land that you've been enslaved in for the last 420 years. I'm going to take you out of Egypt, and you're going to start moving towards the promised land. And those who would have, those who do not have blood on their front door, the firstborn of their family would die. Now, you have to think that a lot of people, Egyptians and Israelites, are very much paying attention at this point, because the last 9 plagues have happened just as God has warned the Egyptians. He's given them heads up every single time. If you do not change, if you do not repent, if you do not turn, this is what's going to happen. So do not think for one second that God likes this. God hates this. God did not enjoy this death. Let me give you one of many reasons why. If you've ever been to a Passover meal, what's kind of interesting is there's a point, there's a moment where you actually dip your finger into the wine and then you sprinkle it on the plate 10 times. And as you sprinkle it on the plate on 10 times, it's symbolically saying these are the 10 plagues that hit us. And when you're done sprinkling, you take your finger and you're not allowed to lick it. You have to wipe it off. Wipe off any remaining. You wipe the finger. You do not lick the finger. Why? Because God does not, one reason, God does not enjoy death nor the blood of anything. Israelites will say, God did not enjoy this death or the blood of anything. God grieved. God hated this. He lamented this. God gave a way out of this judgment, the blood of a sacrificial lamb. So after the 10th plague, the death of the firstborn, Israel walks out of Egypt and God parts the Red Sea. We've got all those cool moments. He frees the Israelites and they make their way to Mount Sinai to worship. Now, what you might not realize is they spend a year at Mount Sinai. Spend over a year at Mount Sinai. And when they get to Mount Sinai for the first time, it's like the kids have been saying, are we there yet? Are we there yet? Are we there yet? Are we there yet? And finally, Moses is like, yes, we're here. When they finally get to Mount Sinai, they have to celebrate because it has been a 50-day journey, right? Why wouldn't they? They've been traveling for 50 days. It's longer than any family trip I ever took. It's been 50 days since they have now come out of Egypt and they've arrived at Mount Sinai. 50 days. So it's party time. So what do Israelites call this 50-day party? Pentecost. This is what they call it. Pentecost in Exodus represents the first celebration of being brought out after the Passover. It's 50 days after the Passover. That's what it means. And so on the 50th day, God calls to Moses, his servant, and says, hey, Moses, I want you to come up the mountain to where I am, but I want you to come by yourself. Don't let no one else can come up with you. Come up the mountain. So Moses goes up the mountain and receives the law from God. This is where we get first 5 books of the Bible. This is where we get the 10 commandments, if you will, as Moses is receiving the law from God. So Pentecost is actually, to be technical about it, it's actually the celebration of Moses receiving the law from God. That's what this party is all about, at least to a Jew now, today. That day, not so much. Because during that time,
While Moses is up on the mountain, there's some odd details that God gives us, he records in scripture. One,

Because while Moses was up the mountain, there's this earthquake that happens. The mountain shakes violently. Then when Moses comes down the mountain, what does Moses find? Not a trick question. You know the answer. All of

So they're worshiping this golden calf, and the Israelites are reverting back to their Egyptian gods. Aaron, Moses' brother, who is the de facto leader while Moses is hanging out with God on the mountain, shares a lame, almost comical excuse on how all of this happens. I think it's hilarious. Here's what it says. It says, this is Aaron's excuse. Moses is like, what happened? And here's what Aaron says. I don't think we have this on the screen. Let me just read it to you. So I told them, whoever has gold jewelry, take it off. Then they gave me the gold. I threw it into the fire and out came a calf. Ta-da! It's like I just threw it into the fire and boom, not my fault. Didn't do anything wrong here. Out came a calf. So Aaron, who would become Israel's high priest, threw it into the fire. And now came the calf. Interesting. Now the calf was made of what? Gold. Made of gold. Where did the Israelites get the gold from? The Egyptians on their way out. They were the parting gifts. So now the Israelites are literally worshiping God's provision. The gifts God had provided them coming out of slavery, they are now worshiping. Does this sound like anything we still do today? The very good gifts that God still provides us, we end up worshiping. We make them our center of our focus. We do the same thing. We're still the Israelites. So Moses gets ticked, comes down the mountain, sees what happens, really mad. So what's the punishment? There's actually two punishments for the Israelites. One, two things happen. One, the golden calf is crushed into a fine powder. The gold powder is then placed into the water, and the Israelites are told to drink the water. I don't have time to go into that, but it's kind of crazy. Secondly, what does the angel do to the Israelite people? It's the second punishment for their wickedness, for their sin, for their blatant rebellion against God. Exodus 32 says that on that day, 3,000 Israelites are killed. So God doesn't spare judgment from the Israelites, but deal with the Egyptians. He deals with them both. And so on that day, 3,000 Israelites are killed. That's what the text says in that first Pentecost. It's Pentecost 1. So now that you understand the first Pentecost, let me connect the dots for us of the two Pentecost stories. And I want you to see how our great counselor, the Holy Spirit, gave us Pentecost to restore, redeem us, and to bring us to full maturity. You ready for this? Say yes. I'm super excited. Here we go. Pentecost 1. In Pentecost 1, God came to free the people from the powers of Egypt. In Pentecost 2, God came to free the people from the powers of sin and death. In Pentecost 1, it came 50 days after the death of the Passover lamb. In Pentecost 2, it came 50 days after the death of the Lamb of God, Jesus, the Passover Lamb. In Pentecost 1, Moses alone goes up the mountain of God to experience God. In Pentecost 2, who goes up the mountain of God? Everyone, actually. The upper room, if you will, is full of God's people who experience God's power. Side note, the upper room is on a mountain as well. Pentecost 1, there is an earthquake. The mountain shakes when Moses is on it. In Pentecost 2, there is a violent wind that shakes the room, shakes the individuals there. In Pentecost 1, you have God's people acting like pagans. In Pentecost 2, the pagans start acting like God's people. In Pentecost 1, God's people use fire to create their own God. In Pentecost 2, God uses fire to recreate his own people. In Pentecost 1, how many people are killed? 3,000. In Pentecost 2, how many people are saved? 3,000. In Pentecost 1, it's after the death of the firstborn of Egypt. In Pentecost 2, it's after the death of God's firstborn, his only son, Jesus Christ. In Pentecost 1, God gives us the law. In Pentecost 2, God gives us the Spirit. Come on, Jesus. Jesus, Holy Spirit, we love you. We are so thankful.

0: for all that you are. We make room for you. Redeem, restore, renew. I want you to see what God is doing here. God is reversing Pentecost. God's reversing Pentecost. Let's make this even more personal. Can we do that for a second? Remember the 3,000 people that were saved in the second Pentecost? Who is the person who stood publicly and preached the gospel that day? Peter. Peter publicly preached on that day, and 3,000 were saved. But 51 days earlier, who was the last person who publicly denied Christ? Peter. Friends, do you see how healing, how redemptive God is being right now through the work of the Holy Spirit? The Holy Spirit, the ultimate counselor, is bringing Peter full circle into spiritual and emotional maturity. Son, daughter, I'm not done with you yet. What you feel is broken, watch me redeem. The Holy Spirit takes Peter's denying moments and he turns them into preaching moments. He takes his worst moments and he turns them into a highlight reel. That's emotional. That's spiritual healing. That's redemption right there. Because friends, we're all like Peter. We are all like Peter. And on this Pentecost Sunday, I believe the Holy Spirit wants to say to you, I have empowered you. If you've accepted Christ into your life, you've been given the gift of the Holy Spirit. I have empowered you. I will restore you. I will guide you into all truth. I will comfort you. I will encourage you. I will build you up. I will finish the work that I've started in you, says the Lord. You have tongues of fire on you. Let's name it. Let's name it for each other so we can see it. You've got tongues on you. You've got tongues of fire. You've got the anointing of God on your life. God's anointing. God's Spirit is on you. He wants to work in and through you, but sometimes you just got to name it. Sometimes you just got to point it out, because when tongues of fire are on your head, sometimes it's hard to see it yourself. Sometimes you need a spiritual community. Sometimes you need a friend or a relationship, or maybe even someone from the distance who can look at you and say, you've got the Holy Spirit on your life. There's some anointing going on in your life. God's doing something in you. He's working in you. He's moving in you. I can see it. I want to name it. I want to identify it. Don't stop, because God is doing something in you.
1: Yes.
0: It's a beautiful thing. But you understand that it takes a church to name it. Not a pastor. A church, a spiritual community, to say, look at what the Holy Spirit is doing in our midst. Look at how he's showing up and showing off. But you've got to name it.
2: This is Pastor Josh Mayo. 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We believe that you can experience the life promised in Scripture for your entire family. 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
1: 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And no, that was not Real Love Now with Pastor Don Allen. I made the mistake. He's been in that position on Tuesday evening for so long, but Pastor Don Allen will be up tomorrow evening, Wednesday evening at 7, because we have a new lineup, which includes yesterday, Monday evening at 7, was Pastor Jordan Sherritt from Gateway Church at Free.

Friendship in Buford, Georgia area. And we'll hear from him Sunday morning at 7 and then next Monday evening at 7. And then Pastor Josh Mayo, who we just heard. Now his message is on 8 a.m. Sunday morning and then, of course, Tuesday evening at 7, as we just heard. So that means Real Love Now with Pastor Don Allen will be on tomorrow evening, and now he's on Sunday evening at 9 a.m. So Wednesday evening at 7 is his time. Pastor Jensen Franklin stays where he is on Thursday evening at 7 right here on Victory 91.5. So looking forward to Pastor Don Allen tomorrow evening. But if you'd like to hear that message we just heard from Pastor Josh Mayo, you can with our two podcast locations waiting for you. One is Victory 91.5, our app. The other one is our website, victory.radio. 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Look for Cross Church Coming. Cross Church Coming. Pastor Josh Mayo and Not Feeling It, Week 7, Pentecost Sunday sermon. Well, I'm Tim Watkins. Glad to straighten that out with my looking at it the wrong way, thinking because it had been that way for a while, but we have changed. And I think it's a good change, too, so I think you're going to enjoy it all. Coming up tonight, I know you're going to enjoy, in about 20 minutes, it's going to be time for Adventures in Odyssey. Then at 9 this evening, it'll be focused on the family, so keep it here. I got music on the way, though, from Taran Wells and then Lloyd Nix.

preach the word. Be prepared in season and out of season. Correct, rebuke, and encourage with great patience and careful instruction. 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

0: Amen. Yeah, bring us back to our knees. That is where revival begins, because we're not waiting on God to pour revival on us. God is waiting on us to repent and draw ourselves to Him so He can revive us. But we have to admit that we need to be revived, that we've grown dead, that we don't have the fire of the Holy Spirit inside of us. We need to come to Him and ask for Him to revive us. Amen. That was Jesus Culture and Brian and Katie Torwalt with Gold. Before that was Jonathan David and Melissa Helser. Both of those, husband and wife worship teams. So good, so good. So glad we can play that here on Victory 91.5. I'm Tim Watkins. So glad to be with you. I'll be with you till midnight tonight. First time of corporate prayer is at 10 and then at 11, another one. But we have ministry on the way too, which includes at 9, it will be Focus on the Family. But presented by Focus on the Family, it is just about time. I'll say it is time for us to head over to Wits End for tonight's adventure in Odyssey.
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5: Hi, this is Bernard Walton. You know, I can't think of anything I'd rather do than hang around with you for a time of wonder and excitement. Then again, getting my squeegee caught in my suspenders is exciting to me. Anyway, welcome to Adventures in Odyssey. Mr. Walton.
6: Ha! Ah, gotcha!
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0: that was Waylon Waylon with his smash hit. I guess I should have figured out that you were just a dog, because you lived in apartment K-9. This is
1: enough. Do you mind if I turn this off, Eugene?
2: Not at all, Mr. Walton.
1: Maybe we'll hit some excitement in the next town. Well, what is it, anyway?
2: According to the Road Atlas, it's a place called Four Corners, Arizona.
1: How far from it are we?
2: 93.3394 kilometers.
1: In miles, Eugene.
2: Oh, 58. And at your present speed, that puts it still more than an hour away. What do I do in the meantime?
1: You're worse than a six-year-old. Well, let me think. Oh, I know. We'll do what the pioneers did when they traveled across the frontier.
2: Shoot bears?
1: No, tell stories.
2: Stories?
1: Yeah, you know, a tale, a yarn.
2: You mean a narrative?
1: Whatever.
2: We would be following the great oral tradition of American folklore.
1: Exactly. You start.
2: Well...
1: What's the matter?
2: Oh, nothing. It's just that storytelling is not my coup de maître, if you know what I mean.
1: Well, that education, you never learned how to tell a story. Okay, sit back and I'll teach you how it's done.
2: Excellent.
1: Well, let's see. Okay, I've got one. Now, I've been told by some reliable sources that this is a true story, but you'll have to judge that for yourself. It happened right around this part of the country, as a matter of fact. Two guys were driving out to California to conduct some business. The two were distant cousins and fairly good friends for the most part, but what happened to them on that trip stretched their bloodlines thin and their relationship to the breaking point. And that was... what in the world is that?
2: It appears to be the automobile behind us. And he's approaching very rapidly.
1: You can't even get away from...